You're on the coast, home of better music and more of it. There goes Kenny Rogers, Dolly Parton, Islands in the Stream. Good morning to you. It's Andrew Roberts. Welcome to Thursday, the 18th.

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Simon and Garfunkel, the boxer. Well, we're working this winter with Degree C and Devonport Salvation Army to help warm people up this winter with the Degree C and 7AD Winter Warmer Appeal. 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Or if you can't make it to our coaster, you're more than welcome to drop your donations off to 7AD at 2 Hillcrest Road in Devonport, where we'll distribute those donated items through to the Salvation Army and people in our community. And it's all thanks to Degree C, to Fair Air Court Ulverston, keeping Tasmanians warm this winter, and 7AD.

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1: Good morning, I'm Britt Allen. The Prime Minister is defending his deal with the Greens to pass changes to capital gains tax and negative gearing. The reforms are expected to be approved by the Senate this afternoon. Anthony Albanese shrugging off criticism of his engagement with the minor party.
2: We've got 94 seats in the House of Representatives. We've got 30 now out of 76 in the Senate. From some of the rhetoric that's put, it's like, how dare you engage with more than your 30? Well, that's ridiculous. My door's open to anyone who wants to have constructive discussions.
1: The way Tasmania Police handle serious allegations against officers will be put under the microscope at a state-run inquiry. It's set to investigate how effective the system is for responding to accusations of sexual misconduct and family violence, among other offences. It'll also look into the state government and Tasmania Police's respective responses to the allegations against disgraced officer Paul Reynolds, who was given a full police funeral after he died by suicide in 2018, despite being under investigation for child sexual abuse. We're being assured that Neil the Seal's being well looked after by Tasmania's Department of Natural Resources and the Environment after concerns about its staff's treatment of the animal yesterday. A live-streamed video and other footage shared by members of the public showed workers attempting to move the southern elephant seal from a suburban road using boards and a padded pole. The department says these methods come from a standard and internationally recognised approach used by trained wildlife experts and are designed to safely guide the seal without causing harm. With Neil now thought to weigh around 1,000 kilograms, community members are reminded to stay at least 20 metres away from him at all times and to ensure dogs are kept on a lead at a distance of at least 50 metres. While any sightings or concerns for his welfare can be reported to the Marine Mammal Hotline on 0427 942 537. Tasmania's still missing out on supermarket bargains, according to the latest basket survey from Choice. The consumer groups compared the prices of 16 products, including beef mince, Royal Gala apples, full cream milk and tissues, finding the total at Aldi to be nearly $10 cheaper than both Coles and Woolworths. And Daryl Braithwaite says he wasn't prepared for the outpouring of support he's received after announcing his retirement from live performance. The Aussie music legend admitting he's been flabbergasted by the support.
3: Over the last 24 hours, I've only realised on reading some of the comments, I thought, oh my God, it really does leave an impression with people. And I was flabbergasted.
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1: In sport, Brisbane's ramping up its push for AFL finals, resuming the season tonight against Sydney at the Gabba. The reigning premiers are currently sitting in eighth on their return from the mid-year bye, and Lions coach Chris Fagan says they need to earn the right to play in September.
4: We haven't really talked about finals, and we're nowhere near qualifying for them, so we're just trying to win every time that we play. So it really is just that, what's next? Okay, it's Sydney. Let's do our best against them and see if we can get the win.
1: And Jacob Italiano's been ruled out of the Socceroos World Cup clash with Paraguay tomorrow. Coach Tony Popovich confirming the defender suffered an abductor injury at training, but says he's yet to settle on a replacement.
5: We don't know the extent of it as yet. We'll do some further tests in the coming days, but he won't be available for this game.
1: And that's the latest in news and sport. I'm Britt Allen.
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7: 10:05 morning today for Devonport of the Coast. We're in for a I don't want to say it in case I get in trouble. Sunny day, but it's very grey at the moment. Getting up to 12 for tomorrow. Sunny 12, then Saturday, Sunday, sunny, and tops around that 12, 13 degree mark. But if right now constitutes sunny, don't come looking for me. At the moment, we've got 8 degrees in La Trobe at 7AD.
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favourites from the 90s and 2000s. Save tonight. Fight the breakup. Hello from the other side. And 60s and 70s tracks that stand the test of time. Gonna have fun in the city. Who's to love me? Joker's to the right. Here I am, stuck in the middle with you. 98.9, 7AD.

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It's Akadaka TNT. Freebie Friday tomorrow and our latest winter escape, staying a couple of nights in a luxury adult-only dome at Glen Eagle, Tasmania, is on the line this week. Going to throw in a brekkie hamper there as well. If you'd like to win the prize, we're doing it all thanks to Sleep in Style. They're Tassie's own independent betting specialists and they're giving you the chance to win this fantastic prize. 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

0: 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Wake me up before you go, go. 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
9: Good afternoon, I'm Judy Augustine. Venezuelans have been warned to stay calm and refrain from entering damaged buildings after the country was hit with back-to-back earthquakes. According to the US Geological Survey, the first quake had a magnitude of 7.1, while the second, just minutes later, was recorded at 7.5. Scientists are predicting a high number of casualties and extensive damage to have been caused. Back home, and Australia's top spy says our agencies are ready for the return of another so-called ISIS bride. The woman had been subject to a temporary exclusion order, but has now been issued a permit to come back to Australia. ASIO boss Mike Burgess telling the ABC he's satisfied there are measures in place for her arrival.
10: So firstly, ASIO is not all-seeing and all-knowing, and we don't want to be, but I can assure your listeners that actually the full use of my organisation's capability and powers will be used when this individual returns to this country.
9: Tasmania Police has renewed calls for witnesses to come forward as it investigates a crash between a petrol-powered bike and a kinetic bus at New Norfolk on Monday. The two teenagers on the bike were taken to hospital, one in a critical condition. The driver of the bus was not injured. Kinetic says the empty bus had been returning to the depot after completing the Newtown to New Norfolk school service. Anyone who saw either vehicle prior to the incident is asked to contact Tasmania Police on 131 444. Labor will move to include a key reform in the government's proposed changes to strengthen Tasmania's integrity watchdog after it was left out. The government tabled its bill last week, but the Greens, Labor and Independents were quick to point out one change was missing. Under current laws, those being investigated by the Integrity Commission can be excused from providing evidence if it could incriminate them. It was recommended that change. When the bill goes through Parliament, Labor will move an amendment to include that reform. Attorney General Guy Barnett last week said the change was to be revisited later in the year after further consultation. And the latest grocery basket survey from Choice is out, with Tasmania once again missing out on the nation's cheapest groceries. The Consumer Group's quarterly price check of 16 essential items came in at almost $10 cheaper at Aldi when compared to Coles and Woolworths.
0: Now, the latest in sports news from 7ad.com.au. 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
9: Sport news now, and the Socceroos are playing down talk. Paraguay has the upper hand going into tomorrow's World Cup clash. A win or draw will get the Aussies through to the knockout stage, while a loss will still give them a chance of advancing. Coach Tony Popovich says it's a wonderful challenge.
11: It's what we're here for, and, you know, we love the position we're in, that, you know, we can go through to the next stage, to the knockout stages, and we know it's in our hands, and we know what a win does for us tomorrow.
9: The Lions are looking to rediscover their defensive edge on their return from the mid-season bye. Brisbane sits eighth on the ladder heading into tonight's clash with Sydney at the Gabba. Coach Chris Fagan says their hunger in defence has shaped their form.
12: When we defend well, we win. When the opposition can big score against us, we lose. I know that sounds obvious, but it's crazy. Sort of our points against when we win, second best in the comp. But when we lose, it's 18th.
9: And the Tasmania Jewels have snapped up four new development players after a recent open tryout. Chloe Broomhall, Portia Chopping, Georgia Taylor and Ava McDonald to join the side ahead of their debut in the league in October. The side will play half their home games in Hobart and the rest in Launceston. That's the latest in news and sport. I'm Judy Augustine.
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0: 7AD weather for Lifestyle Caravans, Eastlands Drive, Ulverston. 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
14: Good afternoon, Devonport, Northwest Coast. This is fine and sunny, apparently. We're going for a high of 12. For tomorrow, looking sunny as well, 12 and a clear weekend ahead. At the moment, it's 9 at Leith.
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It's the 80s lunch. There goes Noise Works and Touch. Good afternoon. It's Lee Dixon. 1-300-655-111 is our phone number, and that is very important because this month we're giving you the chance to win $10,000 in cash with our 10K cash track. So I've got another one coming up on my show today. When you hear Sade, Smooth Operator in full, be the lucky caller through on that number, 1-300-655-111, and I'll gladly put you in the draw to win $10,000 in cash. What would it be? A new heating system for home, a holiday, or just chuck it under the mattress? It's up for grabs, and you could be winning with our 10K cash track. So when you hear Sade, be the lucky caller through. Now, it's Toto Quayle.

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D, Cold Chisel and Cheap Wine. Good afternoon, it's Lee here. Joanna, Phil Collins, they're all coming up for you shortly. We're doing it thanks to Furners Hotel, historic charm, hearty meals and warm service. It's your local in Ulverston. And now, Boy Meets Girl, 7AD.

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0: 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The Rubik's Cube. Inconceivable. Sounds like the 80s to us. Every weekday we travel back in time to when we were spinning hits like this. Thrashing out to this. Singing into hairbrushes to this. It's the final countdown. 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

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Good afternoon. Lee here. Freebie Friday tomorrow. We've got that fantastic winter escape to Gleneagle, Tasmania up for grabs this time round. Couple of nights for a couple of people, including a brekkie hamper, staying at Gleneagle, Tasmania, luxury adult-only dome accommodation. 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Jot your name down and you could be winning tomorrow afternoon. Better music lives here. 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

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There go the Animals and the House of the Rising Sun. Good afternoon, it's Lee here. Darren Kerwin's back for breakfast tomorrow morning from 6. 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
1: Good afternoon, I'm Judy Augustine. A state of emergency has been declared in Venezuela after the country was hit by two powerful earthquakes this morning, the first measuring a magnitude of 7.2. The second quake, which occurred less than a minute later, was slightly stronger at 7.5. Several buildings have collapsed and work is underway right now to free people trapped underneath the rubble. Authorities are warning of high casualties, although no number is being reported as of yet. Back home, and Tasmanians can expect to pay around $108 more on the annual cost of power. That's after the state's economic regulator approved an increase of around 4.23% for homes and businesses. Tas Networks is one of the reasons why we'll have to fork out more. The economic regulator said higher network costs accounted for almost all of the price increase. The Prime Minister admits it's extraordinary Australians have had to deal with many global shocks in a short space of time. Anthony Albanese says he understands the impacts of COVID, the Ukraine war and the Middle East conflict have all had on households and businesses. But he says we need to be ready for the next challenge.
2: Planning for the future can sound like a luxury. But in a world of rapid change, our country cannot wait and hope for a moment of calm and quiet before we look ahead, even though that would be nice.
1: Two endangered parrots could be at risk of bird flu when it arrives on our shores, BirdLife Tasmania says. The group says orange-bellied parrots and swift parrots have been identified as species likely to be highly susceptible to H5N1. Group Chair Mark Holdsworth said the orange-bellied parrots could be kept safe through tight biosecurity measures of the captive population, but that the swift parrot was at great risk of contracting the disease. He called for logging of swift parrot habitat to be banned to maximise the population. Labor will move to include a key reform in the government's proposed changes to strengthen Tasmania's integrity watchdog after it was left out. The government tabled its bill last week, but the Greens, Labor and Independents were quick to point out one change was missing. Under current laws, those being investigated by the Integrity Commission can be excused from providing evidence if it could incriminate them. It was recommended that change. When the bill goes through Parliament, Labor will move an amendment to include the reform. Attorney General Guy Barnett last week said the change was to be revisited later in the year after further consultation. And Tasmanian-born Royal Queen Mary of Denmark has been celebrating a major milestone for her daughter. 18-year-old Princess Isabella is preparing for military service after the summer break, having graduated from high school.
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1: Sport News Now and World Cup action has wrapped up for the day. South Africa has defeated South Korea 1-0, while Mexico came out firing in the second half of their clash with Czechia, finding the back of the net three times to claim victory 3-0. In AFL, Isaac Quaynor is in danger of missing Collingwood's clash with Richmond on Saturday. Quaynor injured a foot at training and will be monitored over the next 24 hours. And the Tasmania Jewels have snapped up four new development players after a recent open tryout. Chloe Broomhall, Portia Chopping, Georgia Taylor and Ava McDonald to join the side ahead of their debut in the league in October. The side will play half their home games in Hobart and the rest in Launceston. That's the latest in news and sport. I'm Judy Augustine.
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4: Good remaining partly cloudy for the rest of your Thursday afternoon. An overnight of 2 in Port Sorell, 0 in Railton and 2 in Devonport. Tomorrow mostly sunny, some light winds on the way with a top of 12. And on Saturdays, the sun should stay out for most of the day, some light winds and a top of 12. 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
3: Check 1, 2. We know you love variety, and we also know that 2 is better than 1. So we've dug deep in the music library and found 2 from your favourite artists, including some you haven't heard in ages. This is the 2 Up to 2. 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

come in pairs, like Batman and Robin, Mario and Luigi, Bert and Ernie, and now your music. This is the Two Ups at Two. Devonport's 7AD.

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0: Two songs from the same artist. This is the Two Ups and Two. Devonport's 7AD.

There is nothing wrong with your hearing. We're deliberately playing two songs from the same artist. This is the Two Ups at Two. Devonport's 7AD.

In the music mall of it, it's Irene Cara with Flashdance from the 1993 film of the same name. It is The Two Ups at Two. Now, you can head to 780.com.au right now. Enter your details to go in the draw to win week four of the Winter Escapes package. Now, you've only got till tomorrow because tomorrow is Prize Giving Friday and we will announce the winner after 1 p.m. You can treat yourself to two nights accommodation in either dome. They've got two there at beautiful Glen Eagle, Tasmania. It includes a breakfast hamper for two people on the first morning of your stay as well at Glen Eagle. It's a luxury adult-only dome accommodation nestled amongst the native eucalypt forests and the rich basalt soils of Tasmania's gorgeous northwest coast. It's only about a 10-minute drive from the beautiful town of Penguin as well, and you can embrace the fresh Tasmanian air, very fresh at the moment. It's very chilly in the morning, but you can also indulge in their outdoor baths. Doesn't that sound absolutely heavenly? All thanks to Sleep and Style, Tassie's own independent bedding specialist. Stay with us. We've got another song from Irene Cara coming up for you very shortly. Then we'll play two from Pink Floyd. But right now, let's play this one. It's called Why Me. It was the first single from her 1983 album, What a Feeling. It's coming up for you next.

0: back to better music in just minutes. 98.9 7AD. 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
8: Good afternoon, I'm Judy Augustine. Aurora Energy will increase the cost of power to homes and small businesses by an average of 4.23%. It means a rise of about $108 to the typical annual power bill. The price hike was approved by Tasmania's economic regulator today, who said depending on tariffs, some might pay more and some might pay less. He said TasNetworks higher network costs for the 2026-27 period accounted for almost all of the increase. The Federal Treasurer has welcomed today's jobs data, which shows there are now more Aussies working than ever before. Unemployment dropped from 4.5% in April to 4.4% in May, with more than 40,000 jobs added to the economy. Jim Chalmers telling Parliament it's encouraging.
9: It's a very welcome reminder of the strength of our labour market and the resilience of our economy in the face of all of this global economic uncertainty.
8: Emergency services are working through the night to find people trapped under collapsed buildings in Caracas in Venezuela after two powerful earthquakes hit this morning. High casualties are expected after a 7.2 magnitude quake hit, followed almost immediately by a 7.5, authorities declaring a state of emergency. Tasmanian Labor says it will push for the government to include a key reform to its suite of changes to strengthen the Integrity Commission. That's after it was excluded last week. Currently, those being investigated have the right to stay silent when questioned by the Commission. It was recommended that change, but that particular reform was noticeably left off the table. Labor's Integrity spokesperson, Ella Haddad, said the party would move an amendment to include it.
10: It's a big question for Guy Barnett about why he's decided to drop this important change from his own legislation that we've been waiting for 10 years.
8: Attorney General Guy Barnett last week said that particular reform would be revisited. And BirdLife Tasmania says the state needs to be prepared for mass mortalities after bird flu was detected in WA and South Australia this week. Chair of the group, Mark Holdsworth, said it was just a matter of time before the disease arrived on Tasmanian shores. He said to minimise the impact of the disease, populations of certain species like Cape Barren geese and brown quails should be protected from culling. He also said the public should refrain from feeding wild birds.
0: Now, the latest in sports news from 7ad.com.au. 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
8: Sport news now, and thousands of Socceroos fans have flown into San Francisco ahead of tomorrow's blockbuster World Cup match against Paraguay. John Michael is there.
11: The Green and Gold Army has made its way down the west coast of America for tomorrow's crucial final group match against the South Americans. A win or a draw will be enough to guarantee the Socceroos a spot in the knockout round, and once again they go into the clash as underdogs. Players held their final training session today in Santa Clara without Jacob Italiano or Matthew Leckie, who are both injured.
8: And the Tasmanian Emeralds are gearing up for the Marie Little Shield tournament in Melbourne this September. Head coach Rani Milne said there'd be several returning players, including Jade Campbell and Amy Creenan. She said she was confident in the team's ability to work together. That's the latest in news and sport. I'm Judy Augustine.
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13: Mainly partly cloudy for the rest of your Thursday afternoon. An overnight of 2 in Port Sorell, 0 in Railton and 2 in Devonport. Tomorrow mostly sunny, some light winds on the way with a top of 12. And on Saturday, the sun should stay out for most of the day, some light winds and a top of 12. 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
7: A coronial inquest into the deaths of 6 children at a Tasmanian primary school may not begin until more than 5 years after their deaths.
0: To around the island state.
8: Time could be running out for Tasmania's greyhound racing industry as the state's upper house debates legislation to ban the sport.
0: And beyond.
8: NASA says it'll need to land on the moon at least 21 more times to lay the groundwork for its $20 billion moon base.
0: If there's news you need to know, you'll hear it 7 days a week on 98.9 7AD.

Music for Ava with the Patti Smith Group there, Because the Night. Hope you are having a wonderful Thursday. It is nearly night time, so a perfect song, really. Now, you can head to our website right now for your to vote or submit your favourite pin-up pet for this month. Now, the June winner was Winston the Cavoodle Dog, and Winston is literally the cutest little puppy dog. Now, you've got right now until the 14th of next month to submit your pet. Now, take a photo, submit it online, enter your details. It's that easy. We don't care what your pet is or how weird it is. We just want to see it. Get it up online and check out all the pets that have won in the previous months as well. For doing so, you can score yourself a Photo Centre prize pack. It's valued at $199, and it's all thanks to Harvey Norman Photo Centre. 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We've got some Dire Straits coming up for you very shortly, but right now it's the Backstreet Boys, Larger Than Life. Wow.

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0: It is.
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0: God, they turned that into a Bri Nylon stole, didn't they?
2: Finn, which Socceroos defender has been ruled out of Australia's World Cup clash against Paraguay?
1: Oh, Jesus. Ah, okay.
0: Ask your brain's trust. 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
2: Which Socceroos defender has been ruled out of Australia's World Cup clash against Paraguay? 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

0: to replace her. 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We don't have to play the whole song. 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
0: No, can do.
1: Dick and Angel are joining us next. Escape to the Shadow, one of our favourite shows.
0: It's Amanda back for a new season.
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0: Jonesy and Amanda. I'm going to put my sphincter tightening pants on and get ready.
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0: 5 error. It's Jonesy and Amanda driving you home. Dak drops today. When I say Dak, I'm not talking about pants. I'm talking about Double A Chattery. This is the podcast you do with your friend, forensic psychologist, Anita McGregor. And today we're talking about scams.
1: Well, this is a great thing. One of the great things about doing a podcast with Anita is she is a university lecturer in forensic psychology, and she comes across many interesting colleagues, one of whom is Dr. Andrew Reeves, who is a psychologist who works in the field of cybersecurity, looking at the psychology of not only how can we protect ourselves against scams, but how we can turn the psychology against the scammers themselves. Because even though, as he said, we're sure there's lots of bots and et cetera, AI involved, there's still a human pulling the strings. Mm-hmm. And so how can we get inside that human and try and turn their behavior around or stop them scamming? So a really interesting psychology of all of this. He said that I asked if more people were being scammed these days or if it just feels like that. And he said more people are being scammed, but we need to be talking about it more because a big element in all of this is shame. And many people don't come forward because of the shame. Anyone can be scammed. It's so easy these days. But if you are the victim of a scam, you often don't want to tell anyone. You won't tell your friends. You won't tell your family. You won't tell the bank. You won't tell the police. And we will learn more and more about how scamming works and how to stop scammers the more people talk about it and protect ourselves. There's lots of interesting research into the psychology of how people behave. And one of the companies he works with was they were looking at how to spot the vulnerabilities in your company. So what they had some very interesting tricks on how they go about it. This is a really good one.
2: Back in the day, I used to do some consultancy work, and one of our roles was to try to break into certain organizations in order to show them where the vulnerabilities are, right? And we used to do something called a USB drop, which is where we'd go to the car park of the organization and you just drop them around the car park, just a few, because then people coming to work go, that's a USB from our organization. That someone's dropped that. I'll be a good person and get it back to them. How do you find out whose USB it is? Put it in your computer. And what computer do you put it in? Your work one, because you're at work. What we did is we had a file on there, because it's not quite enough to plug in. You also have to run a file in order to launch some malware or whatever you want to do. And we played around with the name that you put as the file, and we found the most effective was executivesalaries.exe.
1: Oh, wow. Who wouldn't look at that?
2: Exactly, because they go, I do want to get this back to its owner. But before I do, I might just open
1: it. Wow, and did you find most people did?
2: Well, yeah. And of course, nothing dangerous happened when they opened it. It did was ping a server to say that we'd been successful. But of course, once we dropped a few USBs around, we then got ping, ping, ping, ping.
0: Wow. It's akin to finding a wallet. You know, you look through the wallet.
1: Yeah. But you might put, this is different because your whole company could be vulnerable if you upload some bad software into your computer. So what he's saying is that there shouldn't be any shaming, because otherwise you won't seek help if something happens. If you find something like that, take it to your tech team because they have the security around them to check whether this is legit or not. Mm-hmm. And then maybe they can give you the goss of the executive salaries if it's a real USB. But even good behavior, that's what he said. These are people who are well-intentioned. You can still be vulnerable to being exposed like this. Very interesting kind of stuff. What he says you should do if you're thinking of, if you've got a great deal in front of you, Elon Musk says, I should buy this and I need to buy it tonight. He said he tells all his family and friends to call him. He said, you need a cyber buddy, is what we should all do. Mm-hmm. Have a cyber buddy, whether it's your parents or someone, that you will call or they will call you at any time to say, I'm tempted by this. Do you think this could be a scam? And if it's time dependent, I've only got half an hour to make the decision.
0: Sure.
1: It tells you that's a scam. Step away from it. Have a think. Have your friend breathe some fresh air into the situation, a fresh set of eyes, and then go back to it again. So they were the big lessons for us on a domestic level as opposed to the big cybersecurity level where they're working to try and help us. On the small level, get a buddy who you can run things by. If it happens to you, don't be ashamed. Speak up, because that will help everybody. And protect yourself as much as you can.
0: So will you be my cyber buddy?
1: But just don't call me after, say, 8 p.m. and not before, say, 8 a.m.
0: I've found some nudes.
1: They're not mine. So Double A Chattery drops today wherever you get your podcasts, or you can just go to doublechattery.com.
0: Check it out. You know, I think this is something the Tribal Drum will beat for.
1: There's so many scams. Let's talk about it next.
0: Jonesy and Amanda, driving you home.
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14: Jonesy and Amanda.
1: Jonesy and Amanda. I'll slap Brendan around in the meantime.
0: Oh, please.
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0: Hello there, it's Jonesy Banda driving you home. I was just thinking of scams. Remember we had someone that worked with us and her mum fell for the first hi mum scam?
1: I've lost my wallet scam. Yeah. And it was so interesting because they must try that all over the place, but she was targeted and it fit exactly the profile of her son who would often lose his wallet, etc. Mm-hmm. And this is before anyone knew about these scams. That's why, as Andrew was saying in the podcast, speak up about the scams. So the sooner you know about them, the better. She got scammed out of $14,000.
0: Was it that much? Wow.
1: Yeah.
0: I forgot about that. But I just remember at the time, you know, hi, mum. And it was such a vague detail.
1: Yeah, can you phone this other phone number? I've lost my wallet and my credit card.
0: Yeah, but I need to pay this bill now.
1: Yeah, and then more parents became alerted to it. Mm-hmm. My friend's elderly father lived alone and this was terrible. Someone threatened to say, oh, you've been watching pornography and I'm going to tell everyone about it. And he had to say to his daughter, I need your help. And how awful. It's just awful. And I don't know whether he'd been watching anything. I don't think he had, but you'd be terrified that they'd tell that story about you anyway.
0: Yeah.
1: So she said, Dad, we're going to go to the police. And they were pretty good at that. But this is the world we're in. They know we're vulnerable and the privacy of your own computer, your own home, easy to get stitched
0: and
1: up.
0: And maybe this is a good way of the community getting together tribal drum-wise.
1: Let's hear your scam. What's happened to you?
0: No, you're not ringing up telling us how to scam people.
1: No, or if you do, but also that's part of what the research is. If you're the baddie, give us your information so we can learn from it.
0: Put on our voice disguiser.
1: Do it.
0: The tribal drummer's beating for this.
2: Wallet inspector.
3: 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I believe that's all in order.
1: They were simpler times.
0: The wallet inspector.
1: Tales of the scam.
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14: Hi, I'm Sally Pearson. The Women's PGA Championship tees off tonight with a massive $12 million prize purse on offer. Five Australians are in the field, including Hannah Green. The Wimbledon singles campaign of Aussies Storm Hunter and Emerson Jones have come to an end after both were eliminated in the qualifiers. The Hockey Roos have gone down 6-0 to world number one Netherlands in their Pro League clash in Belgium. And India faces Bangladesh in a crucial group stage clash of the Women's T20 World Cup tonight as they look to boost their chances of making the knockout stage.
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0: hello there. It's Jonesy and Amanda driving you home across Australia. And the tribal drum is beating Tales of the Scan.
1: Wallet inspector.
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3: On AA Chattery, the podcast I do with Anita McGregor, who's a forensic psychologist, today we spoke to, or we're speaking to Andrew Reeves, Dr. Andrew Reeves, who is a psychologist who works in the cybersecurity field, researching why we're vulnerable to scams and how we can turn that against the so-called baddies and look at their psychology. But one of the big things is to talk about scams. How have you been scammed? There's no shame. Mm-hmm. Because the more we learn, the better we'll all be.
0: What about that dude that turns it back on the scammers and they're all inside, you know?
3: Pretend to be old grannies. What do you want me to turn it up now?
0: Sue has joined us.
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4: Hi, Amanda and Jonesy.
3: 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Mm.
4: Well, this year I was making plans to travel to Italy and had booked some accommodation in Florence through an online company. And about 3 or 4 weeks after I'd done that, I received an email from that company, and it had all my details of the dates, how many people, and it was the name of the hotel, saying that I had to maintain that booking, I had to pay a deposit of $236. So I immediately thought, oh my gosh, I've forgotten to do that. So I sent off $236, and then it came through 15 minutes later. We didn't receive that.
3: Uh-oh.
4: And stupid me sent it through again. Mm. And then the third email came back and it had jumped up to 326. So that was when I thought, oh no, I've been scammed. But it was the name of the company, all my details were there. And when the third amount came up, that's when I actually looked at the address on the email and I thought, I've been done.
3: Was the actual booking sincere? The actual booking was real. This was just someone who'd taken all their information to play with
0: it. And Sue makes a good point. As soon as you look at the email, and what was there? Was a misspelling or something?
3: Or two letters transposed or something, yeah.
4: Yes, it had some different wording in it.
0: Yeah.
3: But who's going to check all that?
0: Well, you've got to check all that.
3: I know, that's where you call your friend and say, help me check all this.
0: Sue.
3: Thank you, Sue.
0: I hope you get to care of Florence.
3: Thank you.
0: John has joined us.
3: Hi, John. Well, how are you scammed?
5: Oh, we were done big time. This was done by so-called friends of about 10 years. We got invited to have a look at a bit of an investment for building through a plastic formwork company. And they said, look, your return would be about $5,000 a month once the investment's made, blah, blah, blah. We made the investment. We saw the first month of $5,000. Then after that, we saw absolutely nothing. It's been 10 years. We've lost $60,000.
3: Oh, John.
5: It was everything we had. And we can't even afford a lawyer to represent us to try and, you know, we know that the guys are still in Melbourne and they've done it to 1,000 other people.
3: No, and these were people you knew, John?
5: They were supposed to be good friends, and we found out that one of them was actually jailed for taxation fraud prior to us meeting them, so we didn't even know his background.
3: Were they deliberately playing the long game with you?
0: Yeah.
3: Had they sought you out right from the beginning, this is what they were going to do?
5: Yep, and it ruined us.
3: Oh, John, I'm so sorry to hear that.
0: Is there any other side? Are you on the other side of this now, or no, there's no way?
5: No, never come back from it.
3: Oh, John. I'm so sorry to hear that.
0: And they're friends, you know. But 10 years.
3: Who could do that to someone? Who could do that? John, I'm so sorry.
0: Jonesy and Amanda, driving you home.
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0: Hello there, it's Jonesy and Amanda driving you home for Jam Nation this Thursday, the 25th of June. World Cup fever. I'm appreciating the round ball game. I say the word round ball game.
1: It's giving me the ick every time you do.
0: I've watched the whole series of Ted Lasso, and I coach soccer.
1: I think
0: when my son was younger.
1: I remember you telling me that your son actually, when you were his coach, wasn't there one entire coaching day where you all just tried to get a push bike out of a tree?
0: Yeah. Well, we were standing there at the Oval. There was a push bike in the tree, which I found fascinating because it was quite high up in this gum tree.
1: And they said, coach, can we get on with this?
0: Well, the fellas kept saying, how did the push bike get in the tree? I said, boys, we could either run around the Oval or we could all climb up and get the push bike out of the tree. So we all climbed up in the tree and then the main coach came along. I was like the secondary coach and he just looked, had his clipboard, looked for the team and we're all up in the tree.
1: Trying to evolve.
0: And I said, I kind of just blame them. But, you know, I love Ted Lasso. That was a good show. And I don't know if I understand soccer so much. I know, Jemai Rai, you play soccer.
2: Yeah, I love soccer.
1: We use you to explain the rules more than anything.
0: Well, could we just pep it up a little bit more? I was watching indoor soccer, and that's really speedy. Can we perhaps?
1: Why don't you put a word in with FIFA and see if you can just get the highlights?
0: Just make it,
1: can you just play the highlights, guys?
0: Just make it speedy. Or maybe have some sort of, you know, sexual tension that you get between Hannah Waddington and Ted Lasso.
1: But what I'm loving about the World Cup is not necessarily what happens on the field. Pitch, is it, or whatever we call that. It's this wonderful stories around it. Well, we've covered quite a few.
0: I'm loving this story that's going on between England and Ghana's 0-0 all draw. Ryan, does that happen often?
1: Yeah.
2: Yeah, it can be quite common.
0: There's no winner. Anyway, what's happening, it's got nothing to do with the game. It's got something to do with the Ghanaian witch doctor.
3: FIFA seriously needs to ban this guy from the World Cup. This guy did something so weird, Harry Kane turned into Darwin Nunez. And you won't believe what Kane said after the match. After scoring a brace in his first World Cup match, Kane looked unstoppable. But before Ghana's game against England, the Ghanaian witch doctor said, I'm going to put a curse on Harry Kane. He won't get injured, but he won't score against my country. You won't believe, but it actually worked. In the 85th minute, Kane found himself completely unmarked. Kane would normally score that with his eyes closed, but somehow blasted the ball into space. After this miss, Kane said, I felt dizzy, and the goalpost looked bigger.
0: I love those AI presenters. Give them a job.
1: But Harry Kane would normally, as he said, have nailed that.
0: Mm-hmm.
1: So he put a curse on Harry Kane, and the curse wasn't to harm him.
0: Yep.
1: It was just to stop him scoring. Nil all.
0: You know, that's a bit of a juju, bad juju during the witches.
1: But there's new news, isn't there, though, about the witch doctor? Why are you looking at me like that?
0: No, I don't know.
1: Because he's lifted the curse.
0: Well, that's what he just said in AI Man. Didn't you hear it? He's taken the curse off.
1: Mm-hmm.
0: The other thing we've been following is John Safran has a show on SBS. It's called Wogball, Australia's Beautiful Game. Australia, we got caught up in a witchery scam.
1: Are they wearing witchery?
0: Only on Saturday night. No, they weren't wearing women's reasonably priced fashion. They were.
1: They're being overly verbose.
0: In 1969, Johnny Warren from the Socceroos, they set up a little scam to get a witch, but the problem is they didn't pay the witch, and then it all went to pack.
4: The last we saw of him was at the airport shaking his fist at the Australian team that we'd robbed him and hadn't paid the money, and that he'd put a curse on the Australian team from then on.
5: Ever since they did the runner, everything started going wrong. We took 38 hours to get to Tel Aviv. Three of our best players all were suddenly sick. When Australia played Iran, that was Australia's game. We didn't win it. For some reason, we didn't win it. That's the witch doctor. So every time you see those things, you think, because the curse is still there.
0: Don't mess with witches, mad or otherwise.
1: Mm-hmm. Well, so if we are out of form, it's nothing to do with us. It's the witch doctor. Good excuse.
0: Because Amanda's been shopping at witchery again. It's really well-priced fashion.
1: Well, coming up next, let's go down to the Jonesy Amanda Arms for the pub test.
0: I like this
1: is
0: one.
1: A very interesting one. If you and your husband have another couple who are his best friend and the friend's wife, and you can't stand her, should you say something?
0: Let's talk about this next. If the Jonesy and Amanda Arms, it's Jonesy and Amanda driving you home for Jam Nation.
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14: 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Or at least tolerate each other.

0: Jonesy and Amanda driving you home. This Thursday, the 25th of June. Thursday, it's close to Friday. That's why we call it Friday Junior. Let's get on down to the Jonesy and Amanda Arms for the pub test.
1: The pub test.
2: Pub test.
1: Does not pass the pub test.
2: Pub test.
1: Pub test. Does it pass the pub test?
2: Pub test.
3: Yeah, the pub test.
1: Doesn't pass the sniff test.
0: What'll it be?
1: It's not helpful.
4: Well, this is quite nuanced. I saw this in the New York Times magazine. That a reader asked an ethicist columnist, what do you do? My husband's best friend is married to a woman who is an eternal victim, a compulsive liar and a horrible gossip. Nice enough on the surface, but dig a few inches deep and you quickly realise she's burned about every bridge she's ever built. Her husband has accused mine of being distant, so his best friend is saying, why are you pulling away from me? So he's sort of saying, what's going on here? She's saying, my husband's a nice man and is a people pleaser, doesn't want to say anything. But should he? Should I encourage my husband to tell his friend the truth? I don't think you can.
0: Can't do it.
4: I think you just let your husband see his friend without the partners being involved and suck it in for the times you have to see each other. You cannot say anything. Or else, if this is that offensive to you, just drift off as friends and never see them again. Because you cannot say, if he's a good guy, he'll defend his partner.
0: Mm-hmm. Curious, though. If it was a guy, I think a lot of people would tell the woman that the guy is a piece of work. If the roles were reversed, I think people that would be a better option. But in this case, you can't say anything. Kids, wives. So if it was a guy, possibly.
4: You think a woman could say to a woman, "We don't like your husband."
0: Yeah, I reckon so.
4: But if someone said that to you, you're just going to get your back up and become hugely defensive of your partner.
0: Because you've picked the partner.
4: That's right. So even if they give you the irrits as well.
0: Mm-hmm.
4: So what can possibly come from this other than anger?
0: If you want to ruin the friendship, then blab away.
4: Well, and that's what some people are saying. Limit the time you see them as a couple, etc. Others are saying, well, if you're conflict averse, well, you can't have this friendship. You need to man up and say the truth.
0: What do you think?
4: Phrase it like this. Telling your mate you don't like their partner.
0: It's Jonesy and Amanda driving you home for Jam Nation.
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0: This is a great chain reaction. 10 questions, 60 seconds on the clock. You could pass if you don't know an answer. We'll come back to that question if time permits. You get all the questions right, $1,000.
5: You can make it $2,000 by answering a bonus question, but it is double or nothing.
0: Simon is with us from Castle Hill.
5: Hello, Simon.
6: Hey, how you going?
0: Good, thanks, Simon.
5: Well, you sound like you're talking in a
0: bucket.
5: Yeah,
0: what's with that phone?
6: Sorry, hang on.
0: Hang on.
6: Hey, how's that?
5: There you
6: better?
5: Go. That's
0: we
5: better.
0: Want you to be in the best voice that there possibly
6: yeah,
0: is,
6: I'm ready.
0: Simon.
5: Are you ready? You're poised? Got your stomach in, eyes to the front, all those things?
6: Yeah, I'll focus. I'm ready.
0: Oh, okay, good. Simon, don't give us attitude, mate. We just want to give you money.
5: We've got 10 questions, Simon. We've got 60 seconds. If you're not sure, say pass. We might have time to come back, all right?
6: Yeah.
5: Okay, Simon, get ready because here we go. Here comes question number one. What's half of 60?
6: 30.
5: Question two. What's the main ingredient in guacamole?
6: Avocado.
5: Question three. Taking melatonin is said to help with what?
6: Vitamin D.
0: Oh.
5: Taking melatonin.
6: No, sleep.
5: Question four. What town do the Simpsons live in?
6: Springfield.
5: Question five. KFC has how many herbs and spices?
6: 11.
5: Question 6. If one is envious, what colour are they said to be?
6: Ooh, pass.
5: Question 7. What kind of food is a durian?
6: Pass.
5: Question 8. In American football, how many points is a touchdown worth?
6: 5.
0: Ah.
5: It's 6. And I was feeling bad that we should have pulled you up on that a bit earlier, that we let you get
0: Amanda
5: away
0: likes you, Simon.
5: I'm so, yes, people will complain
6: thank
5: that I
6: you.
5: Didn't just
6: very
5: rule
6: generous.
5: You out.
0: Which people will complain?
5: Oh, we should have just beeped you, but...
0: I don't want to beep Simon.
5: No, but Simon, I'm glad you hung around.
0: Do you want to go through the rest?
5: If you're envious, what colour are you? What colour?
6: Probably green.
5: Green, and a durian is a fruit.
0: Yep.
6: Fruit.
0: Do not crack one on a plane.
5: No, apparently they stink. Taste delicious, but stink like hell.
6: Oh, I don't want that.
5: No.
0: I want that. Simon.
5: Thank you, Simon.
0: Thank you.
5: You can go back to being distracted again. Thank you.
0: You can go back to being offhand. if you would like to join us for Instagram, it'll be back tomorrow.
5: Coming up, your calls for our pub test, telling your mate that you don't like their partner.
0: Yeah.
5: Has this passed the pub test?
0: It's Jonesy and Amanda driving you home for Jam Nation.
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1: One day to go until the grand reopening of the Criterium, the pub we've renovated with our good friends at Forex. 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
4: A coronial inquest into the deaths of six children at a Tasmanian primary school may not begin until more than 5 years after their deaths.
3: To around the island state.
5: Time could be running out for Tasmania's greyhound racing industry as the state's upper house debates legislation to ban the sport.
3: And beyond.
5: NASA says it'll need to land on the moon at least 21 more times to lay the groundwork for its $20 billion moon base.
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superstars. Even if we're just dancing in the dark. 80s supergroups. Born in my side, you know that's all you ever were. 80s one-hit wonders. This is the 80s at 8.

0: You're on the 80s at 8. Shane Bryan with you. That was Whitesnake, Here I Go Again. A song with a bit of history behind it. It wasn't even really a hit when it first released back in 1982. It only did sort of modest numbers. But when David Coverdale re-recorded it with a new lineup in 1987, it exploded and went all the way to number one in the US. Even though it sounds like a big inspirational anthem, it actually came from a pretty raw place, written about the breakdown of Coverdale's marriage and that feeling of going it alone. Up next, another song with a bit of history. This one goes all the way back to Motown. Phil Collins took a Supremes classic from 1966 and gave it that unmistakable 80s feel, turned it into a number one hit in the UK, even tipping his hat to the original with a black and white video. Phil Collins, You Can't Hurry Love, up next on the 80s at 8.
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1: 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The Rubik's Cube. Sounds like the 80s to us. Every weekday we travel back in time to when we were spinning hits like this. Thrashing out to this. And singing into hairbrushes to this. It's the final countdown. 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

0: colder months are here, so spare a thought for those in our community doing it tough. 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
0: Been trying to win a prize on 7AD but just aren't having any luck on Freebie Fridays? 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
1: One day to go until the grand reopening of the Criterium, the pub we've renovated with our good friends at Forex. 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
13: Good morning.
11: Today is travel day for me and the team. After today's show, we will fly up to Brisbane and then hour and a half in a taxi. We are staying tonight in Toowoomba and then tomorrow live for the big live pub show in Hedderton at the Criterion Hotel, which has kind of become, I guess, Australia's most famous pub.
13: Yeah, definitely at the moment.
11: Yeah, because over the last couple of weeks, it's been renovated. Thank you to everyone who's been working so hard up there over the last couple of weeks. A lot of them giving their time for free as well. In fact, intern Pete is up there live right now. Pete, you're there, aren't you, at the Criterion Hotel?
14: Yeah, good morning, guys. I have arrived, and it is a big day ahead. But obviously, travel day for you guys. But then on site here, a lot of things happening. Ready for the outside broadcast tomorrow when Knowlesy takes over the town and gets ready for his performance. But I guess I've got a few things. I'm calling them the Hallerton headlines of things you need to know that are going on around the place here this morning. Most importantly is a last minute little bit of a curveball today because we're still under renovation, but we actually have a funeral taking place later on this morning.
11: It's not that dog, is it?
14: No. Digger is fine. Oh, I've seen Digger. It is unfortunately one of the beautiful.
11: He's one of the survivors of Hallerton, isn't he? Yes.
14: So we are in full swing of setup, but then also
13: a solemn
14: trying
13: swing.
14: To get ready for the outside broadcast. We'll have a funeral in the middle there. There's going to be a lot going on here this morning, which I'm really excited. So I've arrived.
11: Sending somebody off that are actually overcoming a loss. And then, but it's still a building site there today.
14: It is still a building site at the moment. There is the blinds, the brand
11: new blinds.
14: Why
11: are you sat next to someone who's having a meeting at 5:05?
14: Yes, sorry, Karen.
11: It's Karen, isn't it?
14: Just live on the air here. Christian was saying if you guys are taking.
11: She's come from the world of TV.
14: We're talking about the Elite Portables. We've got a new setup as well. So we're in the middle of full setup, live radio, and some bits and bobs. Morning, girls. Thanks for your time.
11: Now, Pete, the one thing I sent you up to sort out was the red carpet and the scissors. How have you got on with that? Because obviously I want the publicans, Gary and Tracy, the reason why we're going up there tomorrow is sort of a big unveil. And so right in the middle of the show at 8 o'clock, I want them to walk down the red carpet into their own pub that we give back to them.
14: Yes, now, great news. We definitely have red carpet. Not so great news for the business is I've over-ordered the red carpet, and we now have enough red carpet that can pretty much take up the main drag of Helidon.
13: How much did you order?
11: Why don't we set a world record for the world's longest red carpet?
14: I'm going to be honest with you. I think we can do that. So,
11: how many metres have you got? Four, five?
14: Well, I just ordered a 10-metre one, but it looks like it's...
11: That's a runway.
14: That is a runway.
11: It's going to be like the Met Gala there.
14: That is a lot in itself, but the reality is there's about five of those rolls. So there's kind of, there's multiple of them. So
11: we have 50 metres. I'll tell you what we'll do then. Towards the end of tomorrow's show, let's give away to five listeners, what do you need some red carpet for? It shouldn't be just for VIP and showbiz. Everybody should have the joy of walking along a red carpet. You might have a birthday party the next couple of weeks.
13: Oh, imagine that.
11: Or the first day at work. Roll out your own red carpet.
14: I love this.
11: Carl Stefanovic, you're leaving work and roll out your own exit red carpet. Either way, let's use that red carpet.
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0: Christian O'Connell Show. Good morning to Carl Smith. Christian, I never go anywhere without my AeroPress, my coffee maker and coffee grinder. Anytime I go through security, my bag gets diverted to tell, oh, the side funnel of shame.
1: Yes.
0: It's like a game show. Why do you feel so superior when the best bit is when they tease you and they pause it and let you know, there are always crossroads in life. You know, which way are you going to go? Are you going to go down that little side sort of funnel of shame where they open up and, all right, a liter of Sprite? Can you not read the signs, Vicky? A
1: liter of Sprite.
0: There's always someone who's got like 9 liters of a fizzy drink and they go,
2: well, sorry.
0: And it's always an elderly couple. And it's like,
2: I told you to check. Malcolm, I didn't check.
0: The security guard always asks, is this your bag? And I just smile with, it's a coffee grinder. It's become my travel ritual. Christian, I always travel with my calculator.
1: Huh. Oh.
0: I mean, what do you need a calculator for?
1: And especially, I mean, it must be an advanced calculator because the phones have a calculator.
0: Yeah. Maybe so what are you adding up? Are you adding up? Yeah, you, don't tell me that you don't trust foreigners in the tills. listen, Pommy, you're in London and you're doing your own maths for the bill. I didn't have the water. He's charging for that minus this. Shrinkflation. Why, please tell me why you're traveling with your calculator. Now, I just want to say an early happy birthday to Pats.
3: Oh, thank you.
0: Tomorrow, I know it's your birthday, Pats. Actually, you've got a big couple of days. You've got your birthday tomorrow. Your daughter turns 15 on Sunday. Yes. You and your daughter then days apart for birthdays.
3: Yeah, my birthday's actually Saturday, but that's okay. We're a day apart. She was nearly born on my birthday.
0: That's
3: crazy. I'm on Saturday, she's on Sunday. Yes.
0: Wow. You're 24 hours apart.
3: I know. And you know, it's funny because the same thing happened with my husband and his mum. And as you know, it was a big, big sort of job getting Audrey. It was 5 years in the making and I almost feel like, and she wasn't here to see her born, and I almost feel like it was divine intervention that she was also born like Chris a day after me, like they were. I think she had something to do.
0: Oh, wow.
3: Yeah, so she's 15 this year. Can you believe?
0: Yeah,
3: it's insane. It's gone too fast.
0: So tell me then, Pat, you had your birthday and the next day you gave birth.
3: Yes. Yeah, she was actually due on my dad's birthday, which is August 6th, and then she was way early, so she ended up nearly being born on my 39th birthday. Best birthday present ever.
0: Oh, I bet. That's fantastic. And so what are you going to be doing for your birthday? Because I know Audie's got her day. She's going out with her mates and going shopping. How are you going to celebrate your birthday?
3: I think we'll go out for dinner. We haven't actually got any concrete plans yet, but I would like to go out for dinner or a lunch, maybe to a winery or something like that might be nice.
0: If Chris hasn't got something booked by now, you start trying to book something now.
3: That would be right.
0: On a Thursday, 2 days before.
3: Hey, you're dealing with the mafioso, Pats.
1: That's true. I will definitely
3: get in somewhere.
0: He won't be booking it in his own name. Sorry, rookie mistake here.
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3: For the people. Christian O'Connell Show. Thank you very much, everyone, who's sending in their tombstone text right now. Whatever phone is at the top of your inbox on your phone, imagine that as your tombstone. What does it say? Send it over to me, 0475-03-1043. I'll be out of hospital tomorrow. That's from Cameron. Cameron, I hope everything's okay. And then someone has sent me a lovely photo. This is so good. They're obviously Scottish. Big game today. Scotland playing at 8 this morning. Everyone get around Scotland to take it on Brazil.
12: Ooh.
3: Bit of a tough job.
12: Big one.
3: Scotland been nowhere near a World Cup for quite a long time. Brazil been around there since year dot. But come on, Scotland.
12: Yes, I guess.
3: Okay, you've got a country where those players have been nowhere near the sun. Or fruit and vegetable.
12: Oh, they're going to roast in this heat.
3: Oh, my word.
12: Oh, my God. I hope they've got some SPF 50 plus.
3: Yes, yes, please. They're playing in a Cubas. Anyway, this lovely photo, brother and sister, they're in their Scotland jersey. They got the flag as well. Go Scotland at 8. Christian, my tombstone text. It's time to go, mofo. Okay, Hannah. I'll feed Maggie. Maggie is a Dachshund dog.
12: Oh.
3: A lot of the conversation my wife and I, have you fed the dog? I'll feed the dog. Did you feed the dog? Christian, my friend was celebrating the Knicks winning and sent me these messages. My Knicks, my beautiful Knicks. That's from Emma. I got this message, Christian, I love you, Uncle John. This is from the uncle in question, John McKinnon, our listener.
12: Wow.
3: Obviously a nephew, and he said that, I love you, Uncle John. That's lovely. Christian, my friend sent me a photo of our favourite Channel 9 news journalist, Ollie Haig. Good-looking rooster. He is a good-looking dude. Just a photo of him with this. An afternoon treat for us.
12: Well, it might
3: got
12: be
3: two fans there of the journo, Ollie Haig.
12: Might be a spare spot for old Ollie Haig this morning.
3: Too soon. All right. The message on mine is, why don't we all get together in a pub and watch the Socceroos game at midday? It's the perfect time for it. Now, obviously, I can't. I'll be flying back tomorrow on the plane. However, I want to know this. So, it's a great spot tomorrow. The Socceroos game, third game. Must win now against Paraguay. It's a midday.
7: Beautiful. So early in the morning, it's a Friday. I mean, we do knock off Fridays. What a sweet spot. Mm. Normally, it's ungodly hours of the day. You know, 5 a.m. at the weekend, see the Socceroos take on the Yanks. But this is a great spot.
12: Yeah.
7: And I'm pretty confident it's going to be a big, thumping win for the Socceroos as well. But what are people doing? Are there some companies that are letting people do a half day or work from home so they can support their country and get around the green and gold and the Socceroos? What are people doing?
12: Surely that's the patriotic thing to do. It'd be unpatriotic to make someone do their job, I would say, on a Friday afternoon when the Socceroos are playing.
7: Let us know, what are you doing about the game tomorrow? What is your company doing? I'd love to know what companies are doing it right. Either putting a big TV on, doing a screening and letting people just watch the game and then go home afterwards, or go home early, because it's rare in Australia when you're supporting the team that is on at a decent time. That is prime time.
12: Yeah.
7: It's a knockoff early time. It's made for it as well. The third game, the last group game as well. It's a big game tomorrow.
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0: all this has aged really quick. But no, we believe. Ted Lasso asked us to believe. Let's believe. Oh, it really is. You didn't realize how prophetic you were if you're green and gold. Suddenly it's a bit further back than it got. Oh, bloody hell. All right. But the team, the Socceroos out there, they really need us tomorrow at midday. There are no excuses not to get around the green and gold. It should be a really good game tomorrow as well. Paraguay are a decent team as well. It really does need a big Socceroos win.
1: Yes.
0: A lot of people frustrated with team selection. Some players who are, well, just sat on the side. But anyway, tomorrow, what are you doing at midday? More importantly, what are your companies that you work for? What are they letting you do? Christian, I'm already excited. I've ordered a brand new 75-inch TV for the game tomorrow. Being delivered today and getting set up for the big game at lunchtime. I'll be representing Green Gold.
1: 75 is a huge TV.
0: Yeah, but it's better. A whopper. Even bad TV is better on a big TV. You should have gone up to 80, Adam. You know, when you see it tomorrow, you'll know. I wonder how many people will be doing the old working from home tomorrow.
1: Yeah, yep.
0: Working from home.
1: A lot of that.
0: Adam, I love that. 75-inch brand new TV for the game. Christian, Work Social Club, C-S-I-R-O. Buying us all pizza for the Socceroos game tomorrow. Showing it on the lecture theatre big screen.
2: Oh, wow.
0: Oh, what?
1: Even our scientists.
0: Wow, wait. Christian, our team, our boss has booked a table at the local pub to watch the game Friday. What a great boss. If your bosses are doing this and doing it right, let us know the company and their name as well to thank them for doing this. That's brilliant. Christian, we got a great boss. We're having a two-hour lunch from 12 to 2 tomorrow. Pizza supplied and free beer.
2: Fantastic.
0: And we're being ordered to wear team colours. Otherwise, you don't get the beer.
3: Right.
0: This was the boss's idea, Rachel. That's great. We've got Wendy on the line now. Good morning, Wendy.
4: Good morning, Christian and team.
0: Welcome to the show, Wendy. Now, Wendy, are you a teacher?
4: I'm a teacher, yes.
0: And what age are the kids that you teach?
4: I teach prep, so five.
0: Okay, and what are you doing tomorrow at midday? Going down the pub?
4: Be nice.
0: Chuck them out in the oval. Kids, just play for a couple of hours, okay? Do a couple of laps, and then we're off down the pub. What are you doing, Wendy?
4: So the Department of Education has actually sent out communication to schools in Victoria to encourage them to put it on in their classrooms at 12 o'clock.
0: I think that's awesome. Brilliant, though. That's Do you remember awesome. The joy of something significant happening and the old TV with legs and wheels being wheeled in? The excitement at prep as well. The excitement.
4: Oh, they'll love it. So we've all got TVs in our classroom, so we'll put it on, and then our principal has said that he'll put it on in the big 4-meter TV in the gym at lunchtime.
0: That is fantastic. I love this. More of this. Brilliant. Wendy, enjoy the game tomorrow, and thank you for what you and your colleagues do as teachers as well.
4: Thank you. Thank you.
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0: All right, what small thing gives you big joy? 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Patsy, what's yours?
1: Mine is driveway goodbyes, which I think is a dying art. So it doesn't matter, whenever we go up to my parents' place, whether it's a small visit, could be just 5 minutes to drop something off, pick something up, or a long visit on a Sunday afternoon, they will always come out and wave us goodbye. Always,
0: oh,
1: always
0: so
1: have.
0: Sweet.
1: But it's a dying art. I think it's dying off with the older generation where they would always see you off. And it's so beautiful. And I know one day when they're not around,
0: you'll miss that wave.
1: I will miss that so much.
0: That's really touching.
1: And it's just the simplest thing. And mum will wait until you're
2: down
1: out
2: the road.
1: Of sight.
2: I'm still the same, Pats, right? Kids, my two daughters now, will obviously drive their own cars.
1: Yeah.
2: I still walk them to their cars, help them with their crap, and then we'll wave them off down the road.
1: Oh.
2: They're like, you can go now. No, it's just a thing. You're right, it's a generational thing.
1: It really is, yeah. There was never a time when I was growing up, if you visited an aunt and uncle or cousins, where they didn't come out and wave you off. Yeah, now we don't do it anymore. I think it's a real shame.
2: And do you know what I do? If you are the receiver of the wave off, you should give it a very polite old beep beep.
1: Yes,
2: on the horn as you go.
1: Yes, always a
2: that's the way.
1: Yeah,
2: that's the way if you've been raised right. Just a cheeky one, not the big old that's antisocial, but a little polite beep beep.
1: Yeah.
2: You know, as you're being waved off, if you're the wavee and they're the wavers, then you've got to return it with the old beep beep.
1: Yeah, I still do that.
2: Going down the road.
1: Yeah, with mum and dad, though. They're the only ones I do, because they're always out the front in the driveway waving us off. I think it's a beautiful thing.
2: If I came to visit you, would you wave me off? I think I can imagine what kind of wave I'd be getting off.
1: Thank God he's gone.
2: Is he flipping me the bird?
1: No, I am not.
2: What is that?
3: They don't do that enough anymore. The old driveway bird.
2: Yeah. The bird bite.
1: Who are you kidding? You wouldn't come out west. You don't come out west.
2: I might have if I knew I was going to get the wave off. Just to experience that. Rhea, what small thing? But that was a beautiful one, Patsy. Thanks for sharing that. Rhea, what's yours?
3: I had a goodie yesterday. I was at the petrol station, pulled in behind this guy in front of me. He filled up first. He went in. I came in after. I caught him napping. He's looking around at the Allen's lollies, the snakes. He's having a little look at the ice cream. Right in front of him, I paid before him.
1: Oh, that's so satisfying.
3: Sorry, brother. You snooze, you lose.
2: You snooze in this game. Silky soccer skills there. A little sidestep.
3: Yes, a bit of Irukunda.
2: Now, intern Pete is part of the advance party. He's up at the Criterion Hotel, where we'll be live tomorrow morning. This is the pub we've been renovating for the last couple of weeks. And Pete, what's small thing, big joy for you?
4: I don't want to use the words the greatest day of my life, but yes, that was actually yesterday when I sliced a big chunk of cheese. Now, the biggest challenge when you slice the cheese is, how many crackers do I need to take out of the packet to match the ratio of the cheese? Now,
2: the ratio's got to be right. Cracker to cheese, you've got to balance it.
4: Yeah, it's good. You've got to get it so right. There's no having to go back to the pantry and get more, or bring in the whole packet, then having to put the packet back later, all that sort of stuff. You've got to get it right. I predicted that I would need 13, ladies and gentlemen.
2: How big's
4: I got it.
2: Cheese?
4: I was 100% correct.
1: Wow.
2: A kilo of brie?
3: That's a lot of cheese for an afternoon.
2: It is.
4: It was a lot of cheese, and it was a beautiful 13 crackers, perfectly, the right amount of cheese on every single one. None of that a little bit on that one, a little bit bigger on that. It was just perfect.
2: Now tell me this. In fact, don't tell us yet. Team, let's have a guess. What type of cheese do you think Pete was carving up? You think a common or garden hard cheddar?
3: I think he's gone for a Mercy Valley cheddar. That's what came straight to mind.
2: A bit fancy.
3: Yes.
2: That's Sydney cider in him, isn't it? You know, all those years on the K&J show. I think he's going for brie.
4: The answer is, it was cheer cheese.
1: Oh, just your common.
4: Yeah, sorry to disappoint everyone. It was no Daffinoir or Saint-Aguer from Lyon in France. It was just typical, very basic cheer cheese.
2: I had a lovely couple of slices of Jarlsberg yesterday.
4: Oh, lovely.
2: A little mid-afternoon pick-me-up.
4: Very nice, too. I feel I've disappointed all of you by just eating standard cheese.
2: I just thought you would be a bit more fancy. I thought you might even be maybe a Manchego or a Gouda man.
4: Oh, I do love all of them. See, I used to be a cheesemaker as well, but sometimes it's nice to go back to basics. Yeah.
2: What? What do you mean cheesemaker?
4: Yeah, so I learned how to make cheese after I became
2: fully
4: qualified.
2: I thought you were talking about what you did in the Colin Jackie O show. An awful lot of cheese. Sour blue, very blue, actually.
4: Yes, yes, things got rough.
2: So you were a cheesemaker in a previous
4: absolutely.
2: Life.
4: So after my apprenticeship with a chef, I learned how to make cheese in regional Victoria at Timboon Farmhouse Cheese. The cheese was that good. It was taken over by King Island and then Camembert's, Brie's, you name it.
2: This is incredible. Wow.
3: What a life you've led.
4: Yes, and I'm only 35. It's crazy.
2: Now, producer Caitlin before the show was telling us when we were talking about how do you cut the cheese. I like to cut it in a triangle formation and then you dress the plate so it looks quite nice when you're having a little bit of cheese and crackers. But producer Caitlin, I got the idea is just using sliced cheese.
5: Correct. I just use that, you know, sliced cheese.
2: Burger cheese.
5: It's not Bogan. It's controlled.
2: Burger cheese. Well, if you're using the pre-sliced stuff, you know, in the wrappers, that's not a charcuterie kind of board look.
5: Wrappers. This is the one that's, you know, the square box that you get at Woolworths or Coles and
3: like Figo or
5: Yeah, exactly. And it just comes as a square. But I only use that because I have it as a snack daily and I like a controlled amount.
3: How many slices?
5: I would have 2 slices, which is equivalent to probably about, if I break it down into 6, 12, and then I get my 13 crackers.
2: Oh, that's the magic number this morning.
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0: 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And we'll play one of your favourites in just minutes. Bright Clothes.
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0: MTV. The Rubik's Cube. Inconceivable. Sounds like the 80s to us. Every weekday we travel back in time to when we were spinning hits like this. Thrashing out to this. Singing into hairbrushes to this. It's the final countdown. The 80s Lunch is your safe space every weekday from midday. 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

0: You know, the Red Hot Summer Tour always pays dividends. You enjoy the Red Hot Summer Tour.
1: Who's in it? Just tell me the information.
0: Well, do you want me to go to top to bottom of the bill or bottom to top
1: Brendan,
0: of the bill?
1: I don't think it's fair on them to list the bottom and who's more important.
0: Well, to me,
1: others.
0: There's no bottom here.
1: Sounds like there is.
0: It's like my Uncle Peter.
1: Did he not have a bottom?
0: No, yeah, there's no bottom at all.
1: Well, let's go sideways to sideways.
0: Oh, hang on. This is a new... Well, okay. What we do know about the Red Hot Summer Tour, you've got Australian Crawl and Men at Work. So Australian Crawl. Yeah. Then you got Men at Work. Love that song. And then Ficker and Linda Ball. Eskimo Joe.
1: What have I said? There's more?
0: Boom, Karash, Opera. Here we go. Yeah. Here we go. You like Birds of Tokyo?
1: Yeah. That's massive.
0: Hang on. Ella Hooper's going, well, what about me?
1: What a lineup.
0: Yeah.
1: Have we got everyone?
0: That's everyone.
1: Okay. There's no crazy dancing fruits. Or is that you and your friends going to see them?
0: Dancing kiwi fruits. Ryan's desperately trying to find them.
1: Please why don't, Ryan. Why did I even mention them?
0: Here we go. Crazy tasty. We're the sweetest. Can I just-

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11: 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Tassie Trailers, Kelsey Tier Road, Sprayton.
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12: A coronial inquest into the deaths of six children at a Tasmanian primary school may not begin until more than 5 years after their deaths.
0: To around the island state.
13: Time could be running out for Tasmania's greyhound racing industry as the state's upper house debates legislation to ban the sport.
0: And beyond.
13: NASA says it'll need to land on the moon at least 21 more times to lay the groundwork for its $20 billion moon base.
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0: 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And we'll play one of your favourites in just minutes. The colder months are here, so spare a thought for those in our community doing it tough. 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
0: Duran Duran are the feature artist this weekend, still going strong in 2026. Simon Le Bon knows why.
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7: Good morning, I'm Gareth Thompson with your local news update. Northwest households using the state electricity provider will see their energy bills jump by just over $100 a year on average. The decision from the economic regulator, meaning your typical annual Aurora energy bill, will increase by an average 4.23% from July 1. The regulator says the price increase is mostly due to higher charges from TAS networks. Central Coast Council is set to consider the long-term future of Johnson's Beach. The master plan is being presented for adoption after two rounds of community consultation. The plan identifies 10 key projects, including new toilet and outdoor shower facilities, wind-protected barbecue and picnic spaces, a viewing platform at the Nut, and additional lighting. And the 1996 Bogues Originals are holding a very special reunion this weekend. The championship-winning team reuniting for the first time in almost 30 years. Fans are invited to join the Originals for a pre-game event at Ulverston's The Pier before heading to the Northern Force Eltham doubleheader. After the game, there'll be a highlight vision from the 96 season and an opportunity to meet the players that put Northwest basketball on the map. And that's the latest in local news.
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8: Morning, I'm Britt Aylin. Rescue teams in Venezuela are facing a race against time to free people still trapped under rubble after the country was rocked by back-to-back earthquakes. At least 188 people have died and more than 1,000 others have been injured. Anthony Albanese has flagged a fresh crackdown on social media laws, warning that tougher restrictions are coming to protect our kids from violent material and AI nudify apps. The PM says tech companies will face greater accountability, also expressing concerns about the number of under-16s that are still accessing social social media platforms.

0: platforms. New York prosecutors have dropped an outstanding rape charge against Harvey Weinstein. The case against the disgraced movie mogul had already been tried three times, resulting once in an overturned conviction and twice in hung juries. It's now been let go after accuser Jessica Mann decided she couldn't go through yet another trial. And it seems AI is to blame for a price hike on Apple products. Well, kind of. The company says rising demand for memory and storage chips for use in AI data centres has seen costs surge.
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0: In sport, the Socceroos are going through their final preparations ahead of today's crucial group match with Paraguay at the World Cup. The Aussies can guarantee a spot in the knockout stage with a win or draw. The Lions have dialed up their AFL Premiership defence with a 126-83 victory over the Swans at the Gabba. Brisbane had 11 individual goal scorers, with Cam Rayner and Logan Morris booting three each. And in the NRL, the Rabbitohs have scored back-to-back wins, defeating the Eels 32-12 at CommBank. That's the latest in news and sport.
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2: Good morning. So we've got a fine, mostly sunny day with light winds. Top temps today, Sheffield going for 11, 12 for Devonport, Latrobe and Port Sorell, 14 for Burnie, Ulverston and Penguin. Saturday, sunny with light winds, another cold night tonight, down to 2 degrees for the coast, 0 for Sheffield. And then Sunday, a sunny day, shower 2 in the evening, about a mil or so. If you're off to Launceston, fine, bit of fog and 12, Hobart fine and 12. Coastal waters, west-southwesters, 10 knots, seas below a metre, swell below a metre, pretty flat. So right now, Sheffield on 2, and we've got threes on the coast. It's 6 past 6. You're up to date. 7AD.
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2: I believe today's the last day of cash tracks. 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

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Give us a call on 1-300-655-111. We'll drop you in the draw to win $10,000 with Cash Tracks. Welcome to Friday, June 26. Hooch with the fishing report shortly, but if you'd like to get us rolling with an early morning heart starter request, you can call me now, 1-300-655-111 at 780.

0: 7:18, Melinda Carl, I'll leave a light on. So electricity's going up by $100. Nice. That's what we all needed, right? $100 increase in your power bill. Anyway, life goes on. 1-300-655-111's our number. Socceroos against Paraguay today. Knockout, do or die. Midday start.
1: No, we're happy with the squad. We're happy with all the players. It's a wonderful experience for us so far, in particular the US game, and players responded extremely well in the second half, and we're growing day by day, even quicker than I anticipated. So I'm very confident that the boys are well prepared, excited for the opportunity. We're in this position because we deserve to be here with a game to go and a chance to get to the knockout stages. And I know the boys will relish this challenge and they're ready for it.
2: Jacob Italiano overnight, can you just confirm his condition and then also what you're thinking in terms of his replacement? And then what you just mentioned about the growth that you've seen recently that's been faster than what you've thought, can you unpack that a little bit? Like, what have you seen that makes you happier than you expected to be, I guess, in that respect?
1: Firstly, Jacob unfortunately won't be available. Yeah, I think it's an adductor injury. We don't know the extent of it as yet. We'll do some further tests in the coming days, but he won't be available for this game. In terms of growth, I'm not surprised in terms of the quality of the team. It's just that these young boys are learning on the go. You know, it's very quick education and lessons that we are learning, and I'm seeing them grow as young men, I'm seeing them grow as players, and I'm seeing them mature, and I'm seeing them enjoying and embracing the greatest challenge of all, which is the World Cup. It doesn't get greater than this, so I'm excited by this group and can't wait.
0: Neither can I. Midday start on SBS, Socceroos versus Paraguay. 7:18.

0: Ian Moss, telephone booth, 1300 655 111 is our number if you'd like an early morning heart starter request. We'll catch up with Hooch before 6:30 for the fishing report. And the Friday shout, 7ad.com.au to get into this. We draw it out this morning between 8:30 and 9. $100 to spend at Mackie's Hotel La Trobe in the bar and the bistro there. So get into that via the website.
1: One day to go until the grand reopening of the Criterium, the pub we've renovated with our good friends at Forex. Let's get the star of all this on right now, Tracy.
2: You know, 10 years it would have took us to get to this point because of the cost. It means a lot because this is the hub of the community. It's brought us up to where this pub should be. She's a beautiful old girl and now she sits high and mighty in the town.
1: See the reno of this beautiful pub on the Christian O'Connell socials. Get ready.
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1: 7AD traffic and weather.
2: Okay, no reports of any problems this morning, but it's still early. It's only 20 past 6. If you do spot something, 1300 655 111 so we can pass it on. Still a few potholes on the Bass Highway from Devonport to Launceston, particularly around the fish joint. Is that Huon? I think it is. Anyway, fine, mostly sunny today, light winds and tops between, well, 11 for Sheffield, and we may get to 14 on the coast. And another cold night coming up tonight, down to about 2 degrees on the coast and 0 for Sheffield tonight. And then a fine and sunny Saturday with light winds. Currently, Sheffield 2, we've got 3s on the coast. Pretty good conditions for a fish. We'll catch up with Hooch next at 7:18.

0: fishing, fishing.
1: Okay, and I actually didn't have to wake him up this morning. He was ready to go. Hooch, good morning.
2: Oh, I'm awake and full of beans. Good morning, Darren. Good morning, listeners.
1: Hey, we've had really good weather last couple of days and more to come across the weekend. So good couple of days for a fish. Seas are low, the winds are light, and you're actually thinking of going for a fish yourself today?
2: Oh, I know. Crazy. I was actually speaking to a mate the other day, and we used to go fishing heaps. And he said, we haven't gone fishing together for 2 years. And I said, no, I know. It's a disgrace. And so, yeah, either today or tomorrow. Today will be more about a work thing because I'll go out and chase some gurnet, and I need to do some videos on how to dispatch gurnet safely and how to deal with them and how to de-hook them, because gurnet are a fish that tastes really nice. They've got some decent fillets on a big one, but they've got some spikes on them that are absolutely dangerous, and they've got like an enzyme and a slime, and if you get spiked and it punctures and goes into you, it's absolutely horrifically painful, the old gurnet. So I'm going to do some videos on that. So that's why I'm going today, if it works out. Otherwise, I'll do that tomorrow and get a bit of a decent fish in as well.
1: So when you do these videos, where do you post them? Is it on Tarfish or what is it? Where is
2: it? On the Tarfish website, yeah. I just try to do informative videos on how to de-hook them and how to deal with them safely, because gurnet are, like I said, a really tasty fish. A lot of people don't bother filleting them because they are dangerous, but I've got a certain technique in which I just render them fairly safe by just cutting the spines off them. And there's a few things you can do. You can wear gloves, you can get some long nose pliers, and then once you get your stiff knife and cut the spikes off them, the dorsal spikes, they're basically as safe to fillet as a flathead.
1: Right. So, you were saying off the air, flathead, salmon, King George, all biting at the moment?
2: Yeah, this time of year, when we get those days, and they've been great days, super flat, calm, all around the clock, like 24 hours of no wind was crazy those few days. So many people have been able to get out on little boats or medium-sized boats and test their luck. And it's that time of year when the water temperature drops. It sends the fish a bit of a signal, and they come in to the shallows, and that you can find them on sort of some dropaways and some banks and some areas where they congregate fairly heavily, and some people have been doing very well on flathead. Of course, make sure you remember the slot limit, and also King George whiting.
1: Tasty. So for people who want to have a bit of a throw in the water today, so tides are good times as well if you want to go for a morning fish. So we've got a high tide this morning at about 8:30, Saturday's high at about 9:20, Sunday's high at about 10:15, all about 3 metres, and flat conditions right across the weekend. So perfect.
2: Yeah, I'd recommend for some shore fishers to try to get some action, because shore fishing is the poorer cousin to boat fishing. Everyone thinks they need a boat to catch fish, but that's not necessarily true. You've just got to think a little bit outside the square and work that little bit harder from the shore. And if you can think about ways in which you can get some burley in the water, burley is a much underutilised technique to bring fish to you and bait. And if you're just attracting little bait fish and you go, well, why does that matter? Because I'm not going to catch and eat them. But if they congregate in front of you where you're fishing, you are basically attracting the bigger fish as well. So the salmon will come through, and even shore bay snapper, which, you know, 5, 6, 7 years ago you wouldn't have even spoken about in the Northwest Coast, but shore bay snapper is a thing. You just got to get your techniques, get on YouTube and work that a little bit harder.
1: You mentioned burley there. Now, the other day, or about a week or so ago, maybe 2 weeks, you sent me a photo of your injuries on the phone with the bruising and all of that, and it kind of looked like burley. It was yuck.
2: It wasn't real good, was it? But I'm back. I'm all healed up. But the thing is, that operation was to put my heart back in rhythm, and bugger me if it didn't fall out again the other day, so I have to go and have it done again. I have to go and have a warranty claim, so back in I go for more bruising.
1: Right. So have you heard any good stories from not just the Northwest, but maybe over the West or over the East?
2: Yeah, definitely. With that calm weather, and it's been calm on either coast as well. So that allows the crews to get out in their bigger boats and test their luck on the striped trumpeter, because that season will shut in the next couple of months. So people have been catching some really good fish, some striped trumpeter, and even the size of the ones on the east coast have been quite impressive. Normally, the east coast is really good for high volume of striped trumpeter, but the size isn't as big as the west coast. The west coast is still the king of big striped trumpeters. But the east coast has had some bigger fish, which is quite interesting.
1: Still tuna about or what? Have you heard?
2: Yeah, no, the tuna is still about, and they're providing a lot of fun. And it's increasingly good to see people catching them on lures and trying their luck on top water lures, which is very exciting. It's a shallow water fishery off Bass Strait. They come up to feed. You can cast big poppers and big lures at them, and it's very exciting to see these fish attack your lures as you're winded to the boat.
1: Yeah, so last week I think you said people were going out pretty much straight off Devonport for the tuna?
2: Yeah, pretty much, but they've been caught off the Tamar and even off the call was it was off Boat Harbour. I can only imagine that they've launched off Sisters
1: Beach.
2: What do you call that down there? Sisters Beach.
1: Yeah.
2: So I reckon they've had an upgrade down there at the Sisters Beach boat ramp. I'm keen to get down there myself and check it out, but you can basically try your luck right along the coast. But it's a fickle thing, Bass Strait barrels. Don't expect to go out there and catch them first time, second time, or even third time. It's one of those things, a lot like all fishing. You just got to be in the right spot at the right time, and the fish will come on.
1: Mm-hmm. All right, anything else you want to mention?
2: I think we're all pretty good.
1: Beautiful. All right, mate, enjoy your weekend. Hope you catch a heap. We look forward to hearing you tell us about your big catch next weekend.
2: No worries at all. And if you are going to go fishing, whether it's on the shore or in a boat, it's still very chilly, so make sure you dress accordingly.
1: Yep, and don't forget to tell people where you're going and what time you're due back.
2: True that. All right, have a good weekend, everyone.
1: See you, Hooch. All right, we'll go to the newsroom next, 7AD.
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11: Good morning, I'm Gareth Thompson with your local news update. The man who murdered a veteran Tasmania police officer on the Central Coast will today learn his fate. Lee Jeffries, Sushems, shot Constable Keith Smith execution style as the 57-year-old tried to serve a repossession notice at a North Moreton property last June. Sushems earlier pleaded guilty to the murder as well as the aggravated assault of another officer. The Supreme Court in Burnie expected to hand down its sentencing later today. A decision from the state's economic regulator will see power bills in northwest households jump by around $100 a year. Aurora Energy is upping its prices by an average 4.23% from July 1. The economic regulator, which approved the hike, says the increase is mostly due to the higher charges from TAS networks. The future of Johnson's Beach is in the hands of Central Coast Council. A plan identifies 10 key projects, including new toilets and outdoor shower facilities, wind-protected barbecue and picnic spaces, a viewing platform at the Nuts, and additional lighting. The master plan is being presented for adoption by Council after two rounds of community consultation. And a very special game for the Northern Force tomorrow when they take on Eltham. The 1996 Bogues Originals reuniting for a special event before and after the game at Ulverston. Fans are invited to join the Originals for a pre-game drink at the Ulverston Pier.
1: This is 7AD, time to catch up.
11: Pier before heading to the Northern Force doubleheader. After the game, there'll be highlight vision from the 96 season and an opportunity to meet the players that put Northwest basketball on the map. And that's the latest in local.
3: National News now.
12: Morning, I'm Britt Aylin. Aussie parents could be slugged with higher childcare costs as a result of a deal to prop up the wages of early education workers by 15%. Canberra's raised the cap on fee increases at centres receiving the subsidy from 4.4% to 5.8%, which would see families charged between $200 and $500 more each year. The US government's pledged $150 million in aid for Venezuela after at least 188 people are confirmed to have died in back-to-back earthquakes. America's also sent search and rescue crews to help free more survivors from the rubble. And Secretary of State Marco Rubio says other nations are also chipping in.
13: Qataris have already offered assistance, as we spoke to them earlier today as well. El Salvador has stepped up, and multiple countries around the region, including Chile and others, have reached out to us to communicate and get that happening.
12: And Europe's continuing to face sweltering conditions, with both Switzerland and the UK recording their highest ever temperatures for June on Thursday. While in France, a three-year-old boy has died after becoming trapped in a hot car.
3: Get the jump on your next project with a mighty helpful team at Mitre 10. And check Mitre 10 socials for the latest offers and updates. 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
12: In sport, Aussie fans are starting to flood the streets of Santa Clara ahead of today's blockbuster World Cup clash with Paraguay. The Green and Gold Army confident of a Socceroos victory.
14: Australia's going to win because Paraguay sucks.
15: Australia's going to win. We need the result. So, big one today.
16: Oh, Australia, of course they're going to win. Hopefully they're going to win.
17: 3-1 Australia, I reckon. As long as Aaron Quinter and Volpato start.
12: And in the NRL, Parramatta's gone down to South Sydney, 32-12 at CommBank Stadium. That's the latest in news and sport.
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1: Okay, so we've got a fine, mostly sunny day with light winds. 14 the top for the coast, 11 for Sheffield. Saturday, sunny, light winds after a cold night tonight, down to about 2 on the coast and 0 for Sheffield. And then Sunday should be a sunny day with a shower or 2 in the evening, just a mill or so. Launceston, fine, bit of fog, 12, and Hobart, fine and 12. Coastal waters, west-southwesters, 10 knots, seas below a metre, swell below a metre. Right now, Sheffield 2, we've got 3s on the coast. It's 6:40, you're up to date, 7AD.
18: It's as cold as ice.
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1: Yep, we're into week four of Winter Escapes, so actually today's the last day for a little bit of a holiday, a weekend away at Glen Eagle. Not too far to drive, just up the back of Penguin at Ryanna, actually. Those beautiful luxury domes. You get all your linen and you get robes and you get a hamper as well. So get into that via 7ad.com.au. I'll just find the sponsor. I think it's Sleep and Style. 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

0: 98.9 7AD, an oldie but a goldie from Dion Warwick. Do you know the way to San Jose? I've never been there, but I know that it's chock-a-block with Australians at the moment ahead of the World Cup against Paraguay. Today, San Jose is right next to Santa Clara in the San Francisco Bay Area. And that game for the Socceroos against Paraguay is being played at Santa Clara this afternoon. Midday start on SBS. Brain teaser coming up next. $50 voucher to spend at Page High Sprayton.
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0: $50 voucher to spend at Page High Sprayton. 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
12: Frankenstein. You made a mistake.
13: 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Not something.
0: That's the recent version of Frankenstein, which is excellent, by the way. And Australian starred as the monster. Can you tell me what his name is, was actually nominated for an Oscar in that movie. Didn't win, but was nominated. 1-300-655-111. Who played Frankenstein's monster in the recent movie? 7AD.

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2: Frankenstein. You made a mistake.
3: I created something truly horrible. Not something. Someone.
4: Good morning.
1: Hey, is that Brian?
4: How are you, mate?
1: What's going on, Brian?
4: Oh, not a lot. But it's a bit cold, mate.
1: Well, it is winter, Brian.
4: It is.
1: Beautiful day, though. So, have you seen the latest Frankenstein movie? Came out a few years ago.
4: Vaguely.
1: I mean, you either saw it or you didn't, Brian.
4: No, I don't think I did.
1: Okay, well, do you know who played the monster?
4: Was it Jacob Elordi?
1: Yes, that's right. Australian from the Gold Coast, Jacob Elordi.
4: Yeah.
1: And he's having a birthday today. That's why we're doing this question. He's 29 today, nominated for an Oscar in that movie.
4: Yeah, he was, yeah.
1: And it's terrific. So I suggest you hunt it down. I mean, A, it's a great story from Mary Shelley, but the movie was terrific. I really enjoyed it.
4: They do them like Oldbury makes of old movies now, aren't they?
1: Yeah. Well, if it's a good story, it's still a good story, mate.
4: It is, yeah.
1: Righto, Brian, we'll whack you in the drawer, which we'll do soon. $50 voucher to spend at Page Hire Sprayton. Just hang on, I'll grab your number.
4: Okay, thank you.
1: All right, so for people who got in the drawer this week, we'll do that next after Mumford & Sons on 780.

0: my dear.
1: One day, I'll play the unedited version by accident, for sure. Little Lion Man Mumford & Sons, 7 AD, it's a couple of minutes to 7. We'll go to the newsroom next, including the local news. Now, there's NWBU basketball on tonight, so we'll catch up with Phil Thomas after the news to preview tonight's games. Also, the Northern Force, they're playing this weekend at Ulverston, and it's the 30th anniversary reunion this weekend. This will be at Ulverston with the Northern Force games. Of the Bogues Originals. So Phil was the coach of that team 30 years ago, so we'll talk to him after the news. And we've got Riff Raff in the next half hour with two spuds and all the toppings from the House of Spuds, Devonport. Oh, the brain teaser went up for this week. The prize is the $50 voucher to spend at Page Hire at Sprayton. And our winner was Brian, who was just on this morning. Well done, Brian. We'll send a text to your phone. 7 AD.
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10: Good morning, I'm Gareth Thompson with your local news update. The killer who fatally shot Constable Keith Smith on the Central Coast last year will be sentenced today in Burnie. Lee Jeffrey Suchems earlier pleaded guilty to the murder, as well as the aggravated assault of another officer. 57-year-old Constable Smith had entered a North Moreton property in June to serve a repossession notice when Suchems stood up from behind a car and shot him. Suchems will be sentenced in the Supreme Court in Burnie later today. 10 key projects are on the table for approval as Central Coast Council shores up the future of Johnson's Beach. The plan identifies the projects, including outdoor shower facilities, wind-protected barbecue and picnic spaces, and mixed ability facilities. The master plan is being presented for adoption after two rounds of community consultation. Energy bills are set to jump by over $100 a year after a decision by the economic regulator. Aurora Energy, which serves much of the northwest coast, increasing their rates by an average

0: 4.23% from July 1. The regulator says the price increase is mostly due to higher charges from TAS networks. And the 1996 Bogues Originals are holding a very special reunion this weekend. The championship-winning side reuniting for the first time in almost 30 years before the Northern Force Eltham game in Ulverston on Saturday. And that's the latest in local.
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2: Morning, I'm Britt Allen. At least 188 people are confirmed to have died, with thousands more feared dead after back-to-back earthquakes struck Venezuela yesterday. More than 1,500 people are being treated in hospital for injuries. The country's interim president has declared a state of emergency, with the second quake, which measured a magnitude of 7.5, found to be the most powerful tremor to have hit the country since 1900. Tougher social media laws are on the way as the Australian government looks to clamp down harder on harmful content that's still reaching Aussie kids. The Prime Minister's flagged stricter rules on tech companies, targeting violent material and AI nudify apps. Anthony Albanese also conceding that some under 16s are still accessing their socials despite the ban. And Aussie servos have been put on notice after a national audit of more than 400 service stations found almost 1 in 20 Bowsers are inaccurate and short-changing drivers. Canberra says retailers can be fined $220,000 for each offence.
1: Now, the latest in sports news from 7ad.com.au. 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
2: In sport, the Lions have dialed up their AFL Premiership defence with a 126-83 victory over the Swans at the Gabba. Brisbane had 11 individual goal scorers, with Cam Rayner and Logan Morris booting 3 each. Meantime, in NRL, the Rabbitohs have scored back-to-back wins after defeating the Eels 32-12 at Combank. And the Socceroos are going through their final preparations ahead of today's crucial group match clash with Paraguay at the World Cup. The Aussies can guarantee a spot in the knockout stage with either a win or a draw. That's the latest in news and sport.
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4: Okay, fine. Mostly sunny with light winds. 11 for Sheffield today, 12 for Devonport, Latrobe and Port Sorell, and 14 for Burnie, Ulverston and Penguin. Cold night tonight, again down to 2 degrees for the coast, 0 for Sheffield, and then sunny with light winds for Saturday, and Sunday a sunny day with a shower or two in the evening, about a mil or so. Launceston fine, bit of fog 12, and Hobart fine and 12. Coastal waters, west-southwesters 10 knots, seas below a metre, swell below a metre. So right now we've got one at Sheffield and twos and threes on the coast. It's 7:08. 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
4: Okay, and I'll play before 9 o'clock the Jacksons. Can you feel it?

All right, that'll come up before 9 o'clock when you hear it. 1-300-655-111. We'll drop you on the list to win $10,000, which is drawn out this afternoon, I believe. Cash tracks at 7 AD. Shortly, we'll catch up with Phil Thomas, preview tonight's NWBU Coastal Basketball. We'll also talk Northern Force in the NBL 1 and the 30th anniversary of the Bogues Originals at 7 AD.

0: This is 7AD, time to catch up with what's happening in NWBU Coastal Basketball with Phil Thomas. Morning, Phil.
1: Morning, Darren.
0: Okay, so we've got Friday night games this week, so games on tonight. We'll start with the women's competition. I'll just go through the top of the ladder. Burnie on 68, Somerset 64, Latrobe 58, Devonport 56, Penguin 56. So there's your top five. Look, things really heating up to get that fourth spot in the finals, that's for sure. So we'll start off with the game tonight between Latrobe and Devonport women at Latrobe. What do you think?
1: Well, you're quite right. And, you know, probably both men and women could go right down to the last roster game. And this game with Latrobe and Devonport for the women is no certainly no exception. And it's an important game for Devonport. Latrobe fairly safe, I'd say, but not over the line. But Devonport are fighting out with Penguins, so it's really important for Devonport to win this, but I don't think that they can beat Latrobe. You know, Latrobe are a pretty even team. Obviously, Sarah O'Neill is having a really good year. Bridie McPherson also has had a good year, and whereas I don't think there'll be a lot in it, and I'm sure Devonport will be well aware of what's at stake, but I still think Latrobe can get the job done.
0: All right, so let's go to the game at Wynyard tonight. So Wynyard and Smithton women, what do you think?
1: Smithton blew their chance against Darwiston a couple of weeks back, and I don't think they've got any chance now. So it's probably, I suppose, it's a non-event, bragging rights. Wynyard have struggled all year. Smithton haven't been far off the pace, and I think just their overall strength, they've got some fairly mature players in their group. They'll be disappointed to finish where they have, but I think they'll win this game.
0: Okay. Now, top of the ladder clash tonight between Somerset and Burnie women at Somerset.
1: Yeah, well, Burnie will be disappointed they dropped last week's game to Penguin, so I really can't see it getting any easier here. Somerset have really set the standard at the moment. They're quite strong. Shani Thompson's been a good scorer for them all year, and Bailey Wickham has had a pretty solid year. Parker Hill changes the way teams play. So, you know, Burnie will certainly want to find a little bit of form. They'll want to get a little bit more out of their team overall. But I think Somerset are travelling nicely and should win this one. But I don't think there won't be a lot in it. Burnie would be pretty keen to get back to some sort of form. But I think Somerset probably just have too many scorers.
0: Okay. And finally, in the women, Penguin and Ulverston at Penguin tonight. So, well, Penguin, so they're equal fourth on the ladder, so really important for them to stay in touch.
1: Look, it is, and Ulverston probably haven't been that bad. They just haven't been able to complete games, and this won't be an easy one for them, although up until last week, Penguin had struggled a little bit, but I just think, I'm not sure how Ulverston can match up against Collins. She's got good size around the basket. Chopping possibly won't play because of her commitments, or won't play because of her commitments to charges. And Ava McDonald is a very solid player for them. So I think Penguin will be just through probably one or two players will be too strong for Ulverston. But Ulverston played well for quarters, but not for games.
0: All right, so that's the women on at 7 o'clock and the men at 8.30 tonight. So the ladder in the men's competition, Penguin and Devonport on top, both on 66. Your Hoppers on 64, Latrobe 54. Then we've got Burnie on 52 and Wynyard on 50. So fourth spot up for grab with games coming up in the next 2 weeks. All right, so we'll start with Latrobe and Devonport men at Latrobe tonight.
1: Yeah, well, probably similar to the women's game, it's important for Latrobe. Really, Latrobe's position, it's not a true indication. I think they've got, with Ollie Angerstein back, they've got scorers all over the floor now. They've got some size under the basket. They certainly could trouble Devonport, but, you know, if Savage has 60 again like he did against Smithton, then game over. But Savage, he'll find it a little tougher, but he's a scorer. And Devonport, they've had a really consistent year. Hard to pick the winner here. I think probably if Latrobe can contain Savage, they could win. If they can't, then I think Devenport should finish the season in those top one or two spots.
0: All right. Wynyard and Smithton tonight at Wynyard. So Wynyard, well, they're 1, 2, 3, 4, 5. So they're sixth on the ladder on 50 points, but still only 4 points out of fourth spot.
1: Wynyard should win this. They're a hard team to catch, Wynyard. Like against the Trove the other night, they got beat by 30, which... that's hard to stack up, and I don't think they're that bad, but they're certainly a hard team to catch. But they should beat Smithton and still hang around with a chance, but they've got a pretty tough run home after this, so I don't know whether they can make it. I think Latrobe are the favourites for that fourth spot. They'll beat Smithton and keep their chance, very slim chances, alive.
0: All right, Somerset and Burnie tonight at Somerset.
1: Yeah, Somerset have been the disappointing team in the roster this year. You know, they've brought in a new team and it certainly hasn't worked for them. They just need to get a bit of stability into their group, which I'm sure they're well aware of. Burnie disappointing against the Penguin last week, so they'll be looking for a little bit of form. I mean, there's still a chance as well, and they'll beat Somerset. There's no doubt about that. They'll win this game, and probably similar to Wynyard, they'll keep their chances alive for a top four finish.
0: And finally, you're Alveston Hoppers, so you're in third spot and you play ladder leaders Penguin tonight at Penguin. How do you think you'll go?
1: Well, this is an important game for us. If we're any chance to grab one of those top two spots, we'd need to beat Penguin. That's not going to be easy. Their guards are in form, so it's certainly going to be a real battle on the guard line. Mason Lim's had a fantastic year. Crooks, he's improved each week. Chad McPherson's had a good year. You know, they'll be tough. We certainly need to certainly contain Ling. Beveridge has got a lot of experience. So Penguin and Penguin, not easy. There'll be plenty in it for both teams. They'll want to finish with a double chance as well, Penguin. So plenty in it, but Penguin and Penguin is always going to be tough.
0: Righto. So tonight, women at 7, men at 8:30. The game's on at La Trobe, Smithton, Somerset and Penguin for NWBU tonight. Northern Force back at Ulverston for a doubleheader on Saturday night against Eltham in NBL 1. So both the men's and women's teams have had some decent wins over the last couple of weeks. So both teams certainly on the improve. How do you think they match up against Eltham? Have you watched Eltham go around?
1: Look, I haven't, but you have a look at their ladder position and the men's program second on the ladder. And the women's third. So they'll both be pretty tough matchups for the Force, but they're both teams are in form. And the women's side, you know, they're a sneaky chance to get into the final. So, and they've beaten some good sides over the last few weeks. You know, they've beaten Knox, and last week they beat Sandringham, who were the top side. I'm not sure whether Sandringham was at full strength, but who cares? They won the game. I'd give the women a good chance to win. The men will be certainly up against it, but the Force starting five with Angerstein back in on that five spot, it frees up their guards a little bit. And, you know, regardless, I think that both teams will take it right up to Eltham and they'll know they've been in a contest.
0: Yeah, all right, so Saturday night at Olvi. So the women on at 6, men at 8 o'clock. Tickets through Intix for NBL 1 on the coast this weekend. Let's finish with the Bogues Originals 30-year anniversary. Tell us about this.
1: Yeah, well, this has been put together. The 30-year anniversary has been put together mainly through Julian O'Brien, but Sean Sherlock, Ben Harvey have been involved in it as well. I've had a bit of a dabble, so it's come together really nicely, and we've got most of our players coming back. We've still got a couple that are unsure. There's plenty on. You know, we've got a breakfast on Saturday morning, and then we've got the screening of the national final, and then a presentation by the Force will present all the players onto the floor at the start of the men's program. Plenty happening for the reunion, and also it's the Todd Northrop Memorial Game, which is played annually. It's been hosted by, you know, the Thunder in the past, and was put together by Sean Sherlock and Marcus Bellchambers, and they were great mates at Todd, and probably anyone that can remember Todd, he was a fantastic young player that was cut short through cancer, and beautifully they've kept his name alive through this memorial game. So hopefully, you know, we'll get a good crowd to support that. Margaret Northrop is still very active in the score bench, as everyone would know and hear, of course. So that's a fantastic part of the night, not only the 30-year reunion, but also to remember Todd for his contribution to basketball. So plenty happening. It'll be a fantastic night at Ulverston. You know, you've got Elphin that are right up there. You've got Force in form, and then you've got the Memorial and Todd Northrop. So what better night would you want to go out and watch some basketball?
0: Sounds like an excellent Saturday night at Ulverston. Thanks a lot, Phil, and good luck tonight.
1: Thanks very much, Darren.
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4: 7AD traffic and weather.
0: Okay, no reports of any problems on our roads this morning, but if you do spot something, 1300 655 111. Still roadworks on the Leven River Bridge at Ulverston heading eastbound. Fine, mostly sunny, light winds, 14 the top for the coast, 11 for Sheffield. Right now, Sheffield 2, we've got threes across the coast, and time for Riff Raff.
4: 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It's 7AD's Riff Raff.
0: Righto, so we've got the two spuds and all the toppings thanks to the House of Spuds, Devonport, Tassie's best baked potatoes by far. Our riff this morning, legendary English rock band from way back 1969, bit of an acoustic start to this song. Hardly hear the guitar in that one. So what is it? 1969, English rock band. Name of the band and the song title, 1300 655 111. Riff Raff for the House of Spuds at 7AD.

0: 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It's 7AD's Riff Raff.
1: Two spuds and all the toppings from the House of Spuds, Devonport, Tassie's best baked potatoes by far. So there's your Friday night meal for two sorted out. And our riff this morning, legendary English band from 1969. Seven AD, good morning.
2: Hey, Darren, how are you?
1: Hey, James, what's doing?
2: Is it hello to you, Mrs. Robinson?
1: No. So, not a bad guess, though. Sort of similar start to the song, but no. Sorry, James.
2: Okay,
1: see you, mate. 1300 655 111, if you know what that is. Legendary English band from 1969. Off their second album. Oh, I'll give you a clue. It's a bit of a Lord of the Rings reference in the song. No, no more takers. Going once, going twice, and gone. It's Ramble On from Led Zeppelin. We'll play it after the news, which comes up next. And we'll draw out the two spuds and all. Well, people are ringing now. I've already told you the answer. So we'll draw the winner out for the House of Spuds just after the news, and then we'll catch up with Burnie Deputy Mayor Giovanna Simpson for a weekend at Burnie.
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0: 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Every weekday we travel back in time to when we were spinning hits like this. Thrashing out to this. And singing into hairbrushes to this.
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10: Good morning, I'm Gareth Thompson with your local news update. The man who killed a veteran Tasmania police constable on his property is set to learn his fate today. Constable Keith Anthony Smith was shot dead by Lee Souchems at a North Moreton address in June last year as he was attempting to serve a warrant for repossession. Souchems pleaded guilty to the charge and is set to face the Burnie Supreme Court for sentencing this morning. News of the average power bill hike of around $100 per year has been met with criticism from the other side of politics. Despite the state government saying our bills have gone down relative to inflation, the increase of 4.3% has received the ire of the Greens.
11: This power price rise could not come at a worse time for Tasmanians because we know how hard the cost of living is hitting everyday Tasmanians.
10: Cassie O'Connor there. The increase attributed to higher costs for TAS networks. And the 1996 Bogues Originals are holding a very special reunion this weekend. The championship winning side reuniting for the first time in almost 30 years. Fans are invited to join the Originals for a pre-game event at Ulverston's The Pier before heading to the Northern Force Eltham doubleheader. Bogues Original coach Phil Thomas says the Northern Force women are in form.
12: Both teams are in form. The women's side, you know, they're a sneaky chance to get into the final. And they've beaten some good sides over the last few weeks. I'd give the women a good chance.
10: And that's the latest in local news.
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13: Morning, I'm Britt Aylin. It looks like Aussie parents could be forced to pay hundreds more for childcare, with Canberra's deal to increase the wages of early education workers by 15%, also lifting the cap on fee hikes to 5.8%. That means families might be slugged an extra $500 for care each year. Rescue teams in Venezuela are facing a race against time to free those still trapped under rubble after the country was rocked by back-to-back earthquakes yesterday. At least 188 people have died and more than 1,500 others have been injured. The Prime Minister has flagged a fresh crackdown on social media laws, warning that tougher restrictions are coming to protect our kids from violent material and AI nudify apps. Anthony Albanese says companies will face greater accountability. He's also expressed concerns about the number of under-16s still accessing social media. And it seems AI is to blame for a price hike on Apple products. Well, kind of. The tech brand says rising demand for memory and storage chips for use in AI data centres has seen costs surge. The prices passed on to consumers through increases on MacBooks and iPads.
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13: In sport, Brisbane's notched up its best win of the season, taking down the Swans by 43 points at the Gabba. The Lions are now in sixth place on the ladder as they hunt for a third straight flag. And Aussie fans are starting to flood the streets of Santa Clara ahead of today's blockbuster World Cup clash with Paraguay. The Green and Gold Army confident of a Socceroos victory.
14: Australia's going to win because Paraguay sucks.
15: Australia's going to win. We need the result. So, big one today.
16: Oh, Australia, of course they're going to win. Hopefully they're going to win.
17: 3-1 Australia, I reckon. As long as Aaron Quinda and Volpato start.
0: 7AD weather update for Harvey Norman Computers, Devonport. 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
1: Armchair critics. The Socceroos. What about that girl who said Australia's going to win because Paraguay sucks? As far as I know, Paraguay's a fair place to live. Anyway, let's move on. Fine, mostly sunny, light winds. Top of 14 for the coast, 11 for Sheffield. Saturday, sunny with light winds after another cold night tonight, down to about 2 on the coast and 0 for Sheffield. And then Sunday, sunny day, maybe a shower or 2 in the evening, just a mill or so. If you're off to Launceston, fine, bit of fog, 12, and Hobart, fine and 12. Coastal waters, west-southwesters, 10 knots, seas below a metre, swell below a metre. So right now, Sheffield on 2, we've got 3s and 4s on the coast. It's 7:40, you're up to date, 7:80.
18: It's as cold as ice.
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1: 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Thanks to Sleep and Style, Tassie's own independent betting specialist, and we draw the winner out this afternoon after 1 o'clock for Winter Escapes. All right, shortly we'll catch up with Burnie Deputy Mayor Giovanna Simpson for a weekend at Burnie. Oh, the riffraff competition, we did that just before the news, and our winner this week is Ruth. Well done, Ruth. You got two spuds and all the toppings from the House of Spuds. Devonport will send a text to your phone. 7AD.

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1: Oh, we're gonna have a good time, I guarantee.
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6: Hi, Bernie. Feeling
7: Bernie Deputy Mayor Giovanna Simpson for a weekend at Bernie. Hello.
8: Good morning, Darren. How are you this morning?
7: Very well, thank you very much.
8: That is great. The sun's shining over here. I hope it's the same in Devonport.
7: It is. It's a beautiful day today and we'll have a beautiful weekend right across the northwest. So
8: yes,
7: plenty of opportunity for people to get out and do some stuff. So before we get to what's happening around Bernie this weekend, now the council say you've ticked off on a 3.95% rate rise, yep?
8: Yes, which is fantastic. So we're, you know, really happy that we're able to keep it down at that rate. So really big win for Bernie.
7: Okay. So let's start off with the blue ball. Now, this is happening Saturday at South Bernie Football Club.
8: Yeah, it is. So they love their blue ball down there. They absolutely... They're so encouraging. So it's kicking off tomorrow. Did you like that? Kicking off tomorrow night, 7 o'clock for 7:30 start. You can still grab your tickets. It's the biggest night, literally, on their calendar. They literally get together, the lads down there and the families, to just raise awareness for men's mental health, so obviously, being the blue ball. So dress code's formal, of course. You can go to their Facebook page and grab your ticket and just support it if you can. It's just, you know, a wonderful event that they do, and I'm sure it'll be a big night down there, as normal.
7: So that's at Parklands High, yeah?
8: No, blue ball will be at the South Bernie Football Club.
7: Okay, right.
8: So that's down at the Wyvernhoe Showgrounds.
7: Gotcha. All right. Yes. I know why I said Parklands High, because that's the venue for the Eisteddfod.
8: It is. Yes, it's the venue for the Eisteddfod. So that's happening tomorrow night. It's the official opening, actually, Darren, tomorrow night. And it's going to be fantastic. I'm going to go to that as well, because we've got the lovely Roger Yench MP. He'll be hosting the night as well. I don't know if he's going to sing or not. I'm not sure.
7: Oh, please. I hope he does. That'd be awesome. Put it on YouTube.
8: Well, I tell you what, his daughter can definitely sing. She's incredible. But, yes, I'm looking forward to that as we kick off the Eisteddfod, because it's a massive event in any area, like the Devonport Eisteddfod's the same. But we get people from all over the states that come to these Eisteddfods. So you've got everything from recorder recitals to singing to drama, you know, poems, all sorts of things. So the big opening night is, as I said, this Saturday. Just $7 for adults and $4 for students. They've got concession rates as well. So you can just head along to the beautiful Performing Arts Centre at Parklands High School on Atkins Drive.
7: I still think the recorder's the best bit of Eisteddfod's.
8: Oh, absolutely. I have sat through so many... Obviously, having a daughter that played the recorder through primary school, I sat through so many. I tell you what, I survived, and I think if I can do it, everyone else can as well.
7: But look,
8: I've also got.
7: I was going to say, look, you know, we like to make fun of recorders because of the sound that they make. But when you hear them played really well, I mean, it's awesome. Oh. And it's an intro to, you know, kids who want to go and play other wind instruments. The recorder's the start.
8: Absolutely. Like, I know, obviously, my daughter started playing the recorder and then ended up with the wonderful Bernie musicians playing the saxophone. So you're absolutely right. It does lead on to different things. But the night's also going to have Reflections Dance Studio doing a performance as well, because they've got their 80th graduation coming up soon on the 10th of July. We'll talk about that as we go ahead in a couple of weeks. But, lots of highlights and stuff in the drama competition too. So it's going to be a fantastic night. So if you can make it Saturday night, come on up.
7: All right. Now, the Behind the Lines exhibition on at the Bernie Arts Gallery.
8: Yeah, so that's happening now. It's called Are We Rolling? It is brilliant. It's basically celebrating the year's best political cartoons. So if you love your political cartoons like I do, this is incredible. So it's basically, the theme is the cinema, and acknowledges that, you know, obviously some of our favourite movies. So it's been full of thrills and spills in 2025. So the cartoons are just incredible. It's happening at the Bernie Arts in our gallery. And you can check out the exhibition today if you're around in Bernie today from 10 till 4 and tomorrow as well from the same time, 10 till 4. It's definitely worth it. They're incredible pieces of work.
7: Yeah, and look, for people who have never been to the arts precinct there since its refurbishment, the arts and exhibition place there, it's excellent. I mean, it's a really good job's been done and it looks fantastic.
8: Yeah, thank you, Dan. It really is. It's an incredible space that we've got now, and it is so popular. We are getting shows there that are literally getting booked out before you can even say the word boo, seriously. Hmm. We've got a Michael Jackson show coming up soon that booked out, sold out, literally, you know, not long after the tickets came out. So people are really... They seem to be coming out more. Even though it's cold, we've got cold nights and stuff, people are coming out to come to our beautiful space and go to the show. So it really is incredible.
7: Yeah, it's top-notch. All right, let's go to things happening Sunday. The pre-loved clothing market is on Sunday.
8: Yeah, so if you love your pre-loved clothing, so it kicks off at 10 a.m. So it's the Burnie Tigers Cheer and Dance Club. Beautiful little club, some great little young people there. And they're doing this pre-loved clothing market this Sunday at their club room. So it's literally right across from the Burnie Police Station at 109
7: right.
8: Wilson Street.
7: Yeah.
8: And all the money they raise for this, they're trying to get their athletes, they're going to compete in Hawaii next year. Can you imagine all the little ones in their cheerleading going to Hawaii?
7: Awesome.
8: Oh, just beautiful. So there's going to be hair braiding, face painting. There's a coffee van for the parents. Very important, I think. all the stores are booked out, so it's going to be a massive day at the Burnie Tigers pre-loved market, Darren.
7: All right, that's in Wilson Street on Sunday. And also Sunday, something a little bit different here, archery, come and try day.
8: Yes, so I'm hoping that you've got your bow and arrow ready to go.
7: Well, maybe not, but look, you know, it's one of those sports that it sort of slips under the radar. You know, you only really see archery when the Olympics or the Com Games are on, but it's very popular.
8: It is so popular, and the guys that run it are wonderful. They're all volunteers that go along, and they literally have these open days, so community members from anywhere can go along and have a try. If you haven't done it before, it's literally so much fun. I've had a go of it before, and it's not as easy as it seems. But it's just fun. I'm not sure if I actually hit the board at any time. Luckily, there was no one behind the board. But it's happening this Sunday at Romaine Park Primary School on the Sports Oval, and that's in Roslyn Avenue. So it's down the hill from Parklands High School. They start at 10 and they go through to 12. So you can use their equipment as well. You don't have to have your own equipment. It's only $20, but if you've got your own gear, it's just $10. So it's a really fun in there, for a couple of hours. And it's just heaps of fun. I encourage everyone to go and try it because, as you said, it's something different.
7: Exactly. All right. Well done, as usual, and have a great weekend. We'll catch you next week. Oh, are you on the radio? When are you on the radio next, by the way?
8: I am. I'm on 2 o'clock of this afternoon. You'll be hearing me, and then on Sunday from 2 to 6 as well.
7: Beautiful. See you, G.
8: No worries, Darren. Have a great morning.
7: Okay. Weekend at Burnie with Deputy Mayor Giovanna Simpson, 7AD.
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5: Okay, no reports of any problems on our roads this morning, but if you do spot something, 1300 655 111, so we can pass it on to other drivers. Be careful on the Bass Highway, Leven River Bridge, eastbound, down to one lane there as the work continues. So fine, mostly sunny, light winds, 14 the top for the coast. Sheffield, you should get to about 11 today. And right now, Sheffield 3, and it's pretty much 4 across the coast. 7AD.

0: 98.9 7AD, Feel Good Friday. Good morning. We'll go to the newsroom next, including local news. Birthday calls coming up. If you want to get one on, 1300 655 111. We'll do massive balls in the next half hour, give away some free bowling from the alley in Devonport. And then Kim Miles will preview this weekend's rep games in the footy, NWFL versus SFL, down in Hobart on Saturday. 7AD.
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2: Good morning, I'm Gareth Thompson. A huge day for the Socceroos, but first in local news, the man who killed a veteran Tasmania police constable on his property is set to learn his fate today. Constable Keith Anthony Smith was shot dead by Lee Sushems at a Northmonton address in June last year as he was attempting to serve a warrant for repossession. Sushems pleaded guilty to the charge and is set to face the Burnie Supreme Court for sentencing this morning. A win for Marinus Link after it received an endorsement from the Australian Energy Market Operator. As part of its integrated system plan, the operator has noted stages 1 and 2 of the Marinus project as key to providing significant savings in capital, operating and fuel costs across the broader network amid soaring demand and the transition away from coal. It comes amid ongoing scepticism from critics and the state opposition, which says the rushed legislation could lead to higher industrial power prices and therefore power prices for Tasmanians. Meanwhile, with around 23,000 Tasmanians understood to be behind on their energy bills, including here in the northwest, the news of a price hike at Aurora Energy has been met with criticism. The price rise will equate to over $100 per year on average for the average household, the economic regulator attributing it to higher costs for TAS networks. To sport, and big news for Central Coast's very own Ava McDonald. The Penguin Blue is one of three to sign as a development player with the Tasmania Jewels. And the Tasmania Representative Series is in full swing this weekend. The NWFL travelling down to Hobart to take on the Southern Football League. The clash at North Hobart Oval tomorrow. And that's the latest in local news.
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3: Morning, I'm Britt Aylin. The federal government says it has no reports at this stage of any Aussies being caught up in the deadly earthquakes over in Venezuela. 188 people have been confirmed dead and another 1,500 injured, while many are still missing. Treasurer Jim Chalmers telling the ABC they're monitoring the situation.
4: We don't have a diplomatic presence in Venezuela. We don't have an embassy. At any one point, there's very few Australians living there or travelling there.
3: If you've ever wondered whether your petrol pump's displaying the right numbers, you could be onto something. A national audit of more than 400 servos has found almost 1 in 20 pumps are inaccurate and dispensing less fuel than what's displayed on the screen. 199 non-compliance notices have been issued to businesses. And the King and Queen won't be moving into Buckingham Palace when renovations wrap up next year. It's been revealed that Charles and Camilla will be breaking nearly 200 years of royal tradition by staying at Clarence House, while the palace will still be used as the monarch's base for official duties.
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3: It's a big day on the Aussie sporting calendar with the Socceroos gearing up for their final match of the World Cup group stage. A win or draw against Paraguay is all the Aussies need to guarantee their spot in the knockout stages. South Sydney has made light work of Parramatta, taking out the Eels 32 points to 12 at CommBank. And Brisbane has sent a warning to the rest of the AFL after a 43-point victory over the second-placed Sydney at the Gabba. The back-to-back premiers have now won three straight games and sit sixth on the ladder.
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1: 7AD weather for Lifestyle Caravans, Eastlands Drive, Ulverston. The adventure starts here.
6: Good morning, humans. Fine, mostly sunny with light winds. 11 the top for Sheffield, 12 for Devonport, Latrobe and Port Sorell, 14 for Burnie, Ulverston and Penguin. Saturday, sunny with light winds after another cold night tonight. down to 2 degrees for the coast and 0 for Sheffield tonight. So fine sunny Saturday and a sunny day on Sunday with maybe a shower or two in the evening, about a mil or so on Sunday night. Launceston today fine and 12 and Hobart fine and 12. Coastal waters, west-southwesters 10 knots, seas below a metre, swell below a metre. Tide times, we've got a high tide 8:32 this morning, about 3 metres, and then a low 2:40 this afternoon, 1.3 metres. Saturday's high 9:22 a.m. and Sunday's high 10:13 a.m. both about 2.9 metres. Right now Sheffield's still cold on 2 and it's 3s and 4s on the coast, although Bernie apparently has shot up to 5 degrees. 10 past 8, you're up to date, 7AD.
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right, that'll come on before 9 o'clock. 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We'll drop you on the list to win $10,000 with 7AD's Cash Tracks. 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We'll give away free bowling at the Alley before 8:30 with massive balls. And Kim Miles will preview the NWFL rep games, men's and women's, playing the SFL down in Hobart on Saturday at 7AD.

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1: Morning, happy birthday, Kaysen Pitchford from Devonport. Happy second birthday to our little grandson, Kaysen. Have the best day ever. Love from Nanny Tina and Poppy Jason. Also, Kaysen, happy birthday to our sassy attitude. Now, sassy attitude, small dude Kaysen, have a great day at daycare. See you later for presents and cake. And that's love from Mummy, Daddy, Ollie and Huxley. Ryder Weeks from Devonport, happy 14th birthday, Ryder. Have a great day. Love from Mum, Dad and Lockie. Olivia from Devonport, happy 16th birthday. Have a great weekend. Celebrating lots of love and laughs from Mum, Dad, Carly and Kaylee. And Jaden Cox, happy birthday, Coxie. Have an awesome day. Thanks for keeping the office laughing and making every day a little brighter. Wouldn't be the same without your sense of humour and the entertainment you bring to the team. Enjoy a special day, mate. Try not to work too hard. Lots of love from the Build Right team. Savannah sent that through. Excellent message, Savannah. Well done. If you're having a birthday today, which is June 26th, you're sharing it with Chris Isaac, turning 70 today.
2: 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They'll be glad to hear you, but play.
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1: Free bowling at the Alley, that's the daily prize. And the weekly prize, which we draw out this morning, is bowling for six on a Friday night going for the Lucky Lane jackpot. Could win you hundreds, maybe thousands of bucks at the Alley in Devonport. Our Massive Balls person this morning is Dustin Martin, legend, three premierships with the Tigers and having a birthday today, turning 35.
21: In 2 hours when you play footy, is freedom, you know, you don't have to worry about anything else, you just go out there and play footy, that's what I love doing.
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23: Number four, Dustin.
24: You're not a big fan of doing interviews?
22: As long as I'm not talking about myself, it's fine. I think, yeah, life's all about getting second chances and becoming a better person. To be honest, I'm sick of people talking about it and I don't like being the centre of attention, so people can go find something else to talk about now.
1: Dusty. All right, three premierships with the Tigers, 2017, 19 and 20. What a legend, what a player. So our Massive Balls question is, Dusty recently played for which team in Tasmania? Just 2 weeks ago, he had a run out for a team in Tassie. Who's that team? Or what's that team? 1300 655 111. Free bowling at the Alley in Devonport with Massive Balls at 7AD. Happy birthday, Chris Isaac, 70 today.

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1: Free bowling at the alley, and in the draw for the weekly prize we draw out today. Bowling for six on a Friday night. Lucky Lane jackpot going for hundreds, maybe thousands of bucks at the alley. Dusty Martin's having a birthday today.
2: 2 hours when you play footy is freedom, you know. You don't have to worry about anything else. You just go out there and play footy. That's what I love doing.
3: I won't take credit for it. That was all the other boys' hard work up the field, and I was just lucky to get on the end of them.
4: You're not a big fan of doing interviews?
3: As long as I'm not talking about myself, it's fine. I think, yeah, life's all about getting second chances and becoming a better person. To be honest, I'm sick of people talking about it and don't like being the centre of attention, so people can go find something else to talk about now.
1: 7AD, good morning.
5: Oh, hi, I was calling about the Matthew Ball.
1: Yes, and who are you?
5: My name's Wendy.
1: What's going on, Wendy?
5: Not a lot today, got the day off.
1: Nice. I like that. You going to watch the Socceroos lunchtime?
5: Definitely.
1: Good. Righto, so Dusty Martin's having a birthday today. What a legend. What a player. Turning 35, notoriously shy, and doesn't like talking about himself much, but we'll talk about him. Premierships in 2017, 2019, 2020 for the Tigers. Norm Smith's, he's done it all. But he played for a Tasmanian team a couple of weekends ago. Who was that?
5: Was it Waratah?
1: No, sorry.
5: Oh, no worries.
1: Okay, bye.
5: Okay, bye.
1: All right, 1300 655 111, still available to win bowling at the alley. That's the daily prize, free bowling there. And in the Lucky Lane jackpot, Friday night's going for hundreds, maybe thousands. Dustin Martin played in Tassie for which club a couple of weekends ago? 7AD, good morning.
6: Morning, how are you?
1: All right, who's this?
6: Steve.
1: I'll back you in. What's the answer?
6: It's Clarence.
1: Yep. So that was the Jack Revolt connection.
6: That's it.
1: With Clarence, and Dusty had a game with them 2 weekends ago. Well done, mate. So we'll give you free bowling at the alley and put you in the weekly prize draw. We'll do that soon. Bowling for six on a Friday night could win you hundreds, maybe thousands at the alley, okay?
6: Legend, top job.
1: All right, mate. Hang on. Grab your number.
6: No worries.
1: All right. And Massive Ball's back Monday between 8 and 8.30 on 7AD. News next.
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18: Good morning, I'm Gareth Thompson with your local news update. A fresh endorsement for Marinus Link from one of the key players in the energy sector. The Australian Energy Market Operator has released its integrated systems plan, in which it notes the Marinus project as key to keeping costs down as demand soars and coal plants close. It comes as Northwest Tasmanians brace for a hike in their power bills, the economic regulator approving a fee increase at Aurora Energy, attributing it to higher costs for Tasnetworks. The killer who fatally shot Constable Keith Smith on the Central Coast last year will be sentenced today in Burnie. Lee Sushems earlier pleaded guilty to the murder as well as aggravated assault of another officer. 57-year-old Constable Smith was shot when he entered a North Monton property in June to serve a repossession notice. He'll be sentenced in the Supreme Court in Burnie later today. 10 key projects are on the table as Central Coast Council shores up the future of Johnson's Beach. And to sport, the Northwest Football League is travelling down to Hobart for the Tasmania Representative Series this weekend. They'll take on the Southern Football League at North Hobart Oval tomorrow. And a very special night for the Northern Force with the Todd Northrup Memorial Game in Ulverston tomorrow. The 96 championship-winning Bogues Originals holding a reunion at the pier before the women's game. Phil Thomas was the coach of the original side. He says it'll be a special night.
19: It's come together really nicely and we've got most of our players coming back.
16: National News now.
20: Morning, I'm Britt Aylin. A major search and rescue effort's continuing in Venezuela after back-to-back earthquakes. At least 188 people are confirmed dead and more than 1,500 have been injured. The Australian government's monitoring the situation, with Anthony Albanese telling the ABC that while there are no reports of any Aussies being impacted at this stage, it can't be ruled out.
21: Given the numbers that have been impacted, it would certainly is possible that Australians are caught up in it. We're continuing to monitor the situation.
20: New York prosecutors have dropped an outstanding rape charge against Harvey Weinstein. The case against the disgraced movie mogul had already been tried three times, resulting once in an overturned conviction and twice in hung juries. It's now been let go after accuser Jessica Mann decided she couldn't go through yet another trial. And another three AI notifying apps have left the Australian market following a crackdown from the eSafety Commissioner, who's warned they were being used to create harmful and abusive content.
16: Hit the jump on your next project with a mighty helpful team at Mitre 10 and check Mitre 10 socials for the latest offers and updates. 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
20: Turning to sport now, and Brisbane's notched up its best win of the season, taking down the Swans by 43 points at the Gabba. The Lions are now in sixth place on the ladder as they hunt for a third straight flag. In NRL, Parramatta's gone down to South Sydney, 32-12 at CommBank Stadium. And the Aussie fans are already making their presence known in San Francisco ahead of the Socceroos' massive World Cup clash with Paraguay. A win or draw will see them move through to the round of 32. That's the latest in news and sport.
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1: Fine and mostly sunny with light winds. Top of 14 for the coast, 11 for Sheffield. Another cold night tonight, down to about 2 degrees on the coast and 0 for Sheffield tonight. And then sunny with light winds for Saturday. Sunday, sunny during the day, a shower or two in the evening, just a mill or so. Launceston, fine and 12. Hobart, fine and 12 today. Coastal waters, west-southwesters, 10 knots. Seas below a metre, swell below a metre. Nice and flat. Right now we've got 3 at Sheffield, 4s and 5s on the coast. It's 8:37. You're up today. 7AD.
2: It's as cold as ice.
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1: 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So massive balls, we did that just before the news. And the winner of our weekly prize, which is bowling for 6 on a Friday night at the Alley, going for the Lucky Lane jackpot, could win hundreds, maybe thousands of dollars, is Sheena. Well played, Sheena. We'll send a text to your phone. And massive balls back Monday after 8 o'clock on 7AD.

0: 98.9 7AD, good morning, it's 8.42. We have no NWFL footy this weekend because it's the representative round with the NWFL men's and women's teams playing the SFL down in Hobart on Saturday. Here's Kim Miles. Morning, Kim.
1: Yeah, good morning to you, Darren.
0: All right, before we get on to the actual footy, you wanted to say a few words about Wayne Turnbull.
1: Yes, the Northwest Football fraternity were rocked earlier this week with the untimely passing of Penguin Football Club identity Wayne Dorry Turnbull due to a tragic road accident near Launceston. Wayne or Dorry, as he was fondly known, was a former Penguin player who also spent many years on their committee and was awarded two Blues Life membership in 1993 for his services to the club. Dorry also received the Northwest Football League's Patrons Service to Football Award in 2005. Now, Dorry had the happy knack of making those around him smile and was in his element in welcoming new players to Penguin, in addition to listening to the club's club coaches recite their pre-match address to players. He'll be sadly missed, Darren, by all who had the pleasure of knowing him, and we extend our sincere and heartfelt condolences to Dorry's wife, Wendy, daughter Tracy and son Travis and all his extended family. May he forever rest in peace.
0: Well said. And look, you've spent many a Saturday afternoon at Dole Park up the top there of the grandstand watching the footy with Dorry.
1: I certainly have and done it for many, many years.
0: Mm. Okay, let's get on to the footy now. So NWFL versus SFL. So it's North Hobart, isn't it? Is that where it's been played?
1: It is. Yeah. In round one of the senior the women's representative series, the Northwest Football League defeated the NTFA by just 1 point in an enthralling contest at Penguins Dial Park. NWFL coach Emma Pittman would be aware that their match against the Southern Football League would go up a notch and have selected a strong team accordingly for their match at North Hobart. From the back line, the Northwest Football League have selected Holly Diprose and Courtney Kingston, with a half-back line inclusive of Jess Whelan, Olivia Lyons and Ellie Ewington. The centre line includes Matilda Rockcliffe, Jessica Smith and Luca Conkey, while Olivia Smith, Emma Pittman and Asha Newnham will be active across half-forward, along with Mia Aylett and Shania Saywood, who have been selected on the full-forward line. Followers will be Hannah Lee, Piper Humphreys and Kelsey Ahern, with an interchange bench of Ella Moody, Amali Johnson, Amy Bissett and Emily Saywood. The two emergency selectors are Olivia Pringle and Mia Smith. The Southern Football League have not released their starting lineup either in either the women's and senior men. But nonetheless, Darren, the Northwest senior women have a sound record in representative fixtures, and I think they will come away from North Hobart triumphant. With this match starting at 11:45 a.m.
0: Righto. And the senior men's game following that at 2 o'clock. You've got the team there?
1: Yes. The NWFL, after a resounding 59-point win over the NTFA at Dial Park, will travel to the North Hobart Oval to take on the might of the Southern Football League. The Northwest have played the Southern Football League 16 times since 1996, with the Coasters winning on 13 occasions and thus dropping just the 3 games. Coach Kurt Byard will be hoping to resurrect their 19-point loss to the Southerners last year and has again selected a strong team. From the back line, the NWFL have selected Finn McInnes, Darcy Brassendale and Fletcher Kelly. The half-back line comprises Ethan Bond, Bowen Clemens and Kynan Lee, with a selected centre line of Ethan Bond, Emick French and Millie Young. The half-forward line consists of Blair Ryan, Sharon Egger and Olivia DiPaoli-Kubank, with a full-forward line of Carmichael Peters-Chapman, Evan Lockwood and Lockie Kelly. The following division will be led by Alex Lee, Beau Nash and Braden DeVries, with an interchange consisting of Oliver Kelly, Jacob Stretton, Jack Rushton and Logan Elvingston. Emergency selected are Tom Leafheber, Lockie Warren, Liam Davies and Mason Hodgetts. In the starting 22, the breakdown of players consists of 7 from Devonport, 6 from Ulverston, 4 from Burnie, 2 each from Wynyard and Latrobe, and 1 from Penguin. The Northwest Football League strengths include Ace Ruckman in Alex Lee and Logan Elvingston, midfielders Emmy French, Beau Nash, Blair Ryan, Braden DeVries and Ethan Bond, while Lockie Kelly, Evan Lockwood, Carmichael, Peters, Chapman and Sharon Egger are all known goalkeepers. With the bulk of the Southerners coming from the former Statewide Football League clubs and newcomer Brighton, along with players with Devils experience, North West coach Kurt Byard and assistant Troy Davies will be fully aware that this clash will constitute the NWFL's biggest challenge in many years. However, we have a good mix of youth and experience and a resolute back half. So, I'm leaning towards a North West victory in a close encounter with this game getting underway at 2 p.m. Darren.
0: Okay, so that's North Hobart and the weather should be good there tomorrow. Now, let's mention the Young Guns games. Tell us about these.
1: Yes, for those not including or intending to travel south on Saturday, they can still maintain their footy fix tomorrow by travelling to Girdleston Park in East Devonport to see the women's NWFL Young Guns take on the Tasmanian Devils under 16 girls, commencing at 12 noon, followed by the North West Football League Young Guns under 23 men's, who will clash with the Tasmania Devils under 16 boys. Now, some of the local NWFL girls in action include the Circular Heads Kelsey Smith, while Mia Nation, Eliza Dennis and Sarah Tu Jerez have been selected from Penguin. Holly Sutcliffe and Mackenzie Tyrrell come from Latrobe. Representing Olsen, we have Tasman Wells and Taylor Mansfield, along with Devonport pair, Ava Wiley and Madison Cleaver. Patrons will see the best young available talent suiting up for the Devils, while the Northwest lineup have many players already playing quality senior football. The NWFL Young Guns under 23 men have included name players, including Jalen Bryan and Lewis Rattray from the Burnie Dockers, Penguin trio of Jordan Glover, Tom Searle and Jace Little, Olverson Robbins Young Guns in Jet McGurk, Liam Flanagan and Zach Hazelwood, Devonport's Manny Jessup, Lockie Riley, Jed Spears and Jake Nash, Malachi Sheehan and Luke Lardner from the Circular Head Saints, Wynyard's Cameron Drotts and Mason Hodgetts, Callum Jeffrey, Kieran Walker and Bailey Woodcock from Latrobe, and East Devonport Young Gun Dylan Moore. Now, this will be a great opportunity in both games to see the best youngsters in action for the North West Football League and the young players who are sure to feature one day at Tasmania Devils senior level.
0: Okay, all right. So good luck to all of our players this weekend. Again, mate, great words about Dorry. Sad news. And we'll talk to you next week. Enjoy your footy.
1: Thanks very much, Darren. 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
2: Dropping the kids off at school? 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
0: No reports of any problems on our roads this morning. So that's good news. Great weather for a bit of a drive. You do spot something, give us a call, 1300 655 111. Still roadworks on the Leven River Bridge, Bass Highway at Ulverston, heading eastbound, down to one lane there. Fine, mostly sunny, light winds, 14 the top for the coast, 11 for Sheffield. So right now, Sheffield up to 4. We've got 5s and 6s on the coast. 7AD.

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4: Good morning.
3: Hey, who have I got there?
4: This is Marie.
3: What's going on? Marie Brzezinski?
4: Yes, it is.
3: From the council. How are you going? And the Devonport Jazz Festival in particular at the moment.
4: That's right.
3: And possibly the winner of $10,000.
4: Which would be amazing because I would love a holiday.
3: Where would you go, Marie?
4: Oh, I would love to go to Europe.
3: Yeah. Heatwave there at the moment. I know.
4: Well, I won't be there in the next 4 weeks.
3: A heat wave for them, not so much for us. I mean, they were sweating it out in London yesterday. I said, they were like, it's gone to 36 degrees. And for someone who grew up in North Queensland, 36 was like, that's your average January day. So
4: yeah, I also grew up in North Queensland,
3: yes,
4: so I know what you mean. Yeah,
3: exactly. Anyway, you're on the list. You haven't won it yet, but chance to win $10,000. It's the last day today, so you're actually, I think, the second last person in the draw. I think Lee Dixon will put one more person in the draw with another cash track after 10. Well done, Marie.
4: Thank you.
3: Okay, just hang on. I'll grab your number.
4: Sure.
3: 7AD's $10,000 cash tracks. If you got in it to win it, good luck. And Lee Dixon will tell us the next cash track after 10 this morning. One more thing to do on the breakfast show, and that's the Friday shout. $100 to spend at Mackie's Hotel La Trobe in the bar and the beautiful bistro. And congrats to our winner this week, Caton Linley-Jones. Well done, Caton. We'll send a text to your phone. $100 to spend at Mackie's. Get into next Friday shout via 7ad.com.au. We'll go to the newsroom next then. 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
5: Morning, I'm Britt Aylin with today's top stories. The man responsible for the death of Tasmania Police Constable Keith Smith is set to be sentenced in the Supreme Court this morning. We're warned to brace for higher electricity bills after the state's economic regulator approved an average price rise of 4.23%. And over in Venezuela, the death toll from a pair of powerful earthquakes has risen to 188, with more than 1,500 people injured.
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5: In sport, the Lions have dialed up their AFL Premiership defence with a 126-83 victory over the Swans at the Gabba. And the Socceroos are going through their final preparations ahead of today's crucial group match clash with Paraguay at the World Cup. The Aussies can guarantee a spot in the knockout stage with a win or draw.
6: I Heart Tassie.
7: There's one job that's quickly getting a reputation for being pretty risky. I'm talking about teaching. On this week's episode of I Heart Tassie, we speak to a Tasmanian teacher who's been in the job for 25 years. Petta Marie Revel-Cook, who's also a part of the Australian Education Union, has shared her experience, including a situation that nearly made her quit.
6: I Heart Tassie.
7: Give me some examples of the sorts of scenarios.
8: They're having meltdowns, they're kicking over furniture, punching into walls, they're swearing at you, they're being physical, you know, just the constant defiance.
7: Have you ever been in a situation where you felt like your personal safety might be at risk?
8: Oh, yeah, plenty of times. And I actually had a really bad incident at the end of 2024 where I was physically attacked by a student when we tried to break up a group bashing. One of the boys turned on me and then grabbed hold of me and started punching on with me. I ended up last year basically having a mental breakdown and having to go to my doctor and just tell her how unsafe I felt. My family seeing me just, you know, go from this resilient, happy-go-lucky, love my job to couldn't leave the house, having anxiety and panic attacks, crying all the time about thinking about coming back to work.
7: Do you find that there are a lot of parents who are just not quite doing their jobs at home and they're maybe making your life harder?
8: You're lucky if parents even pick up, for some of them, and then others that you bring home, they just put it back onto you. It's your fault. You shouldn't have said that to him. You shouldn't have, you know, enforced the rules. You shouldn't have made him do what everyone else was doing.
7: Have you ever dealt with aggression from parents where you felt unsafe?
8: We've had incidences where parents have showed up at the front gate, you know, trying to get into the buildings to punch up on your APs or your principals, or coming at you as a teacher and you've got to be hidden. There was a time where I had to be asked to stay out of a particular building to not go in because a particular parent had showed up with their child and they were angry at me.
7: What do you think has changed so drastically in the last 25 years?
8: A combination of many significant things. We all noticed the change, especially this year, especially up here at college, because we've got the first lot of kids come through that missed out on that grade 7 in high school because of COVID. And, you know, also on top of that, you've got the impact that social media has had on the developmental brain of some of these students and the addictions that kids are facing these days, to phones, to social media.

0: up to alcohol and drugs.
1: Now, you've mentioned there's quite a number of things that are contributing to the aggression and the violence. But what are some of the solutions that you see?
0: Fully funding and supporting those transition programs to help kids get back in school. Like, that's one of the programs I work in, and I'm really passionate about that, that every kid deserves an education. But if schools aren't set up with the right staffing, the right resourcing, the right areas, the programs that these kids need, we should be able to provide alternative programs for these students, but we're just hamstrung by staffing and funding.
1: Just quickly, I feel it's worth mentioning, Tassie Teachers recently did agree on an improved wage offer, and part of that includes a 3-year plan from the government to tackle violence in school. So in that, there's things like creating specialised hubs at primary schools for students with complex needs. There's funding for teaching assistants to learn about de-escalation techniques. And there's a plan to look at flexible learning options in colleges. That's it for this week's episode of iHeart Tassie. You can catch the full episode online or wherever you get your podcasts. I'm Judy Augustine. 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
4: Good morning, fine and mostly sunny, light winds, 14 the top for the coast, 11 for Sheffield. Another cold night tonight, down to about 2 on the coast and 0 for Sheffield tonight. And then sunny with light winds for Saturday. Sunday, a sunny day with a shower at 2 in the evening, about a mil or so. Coastal waters, west-southwesters, 10 knots, seas below a metre, swell below a metre. You're up to date on 7AD.
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Good morning. Now, NBL 1 basketball, Northern Force play at Ulverston on Saturday night. 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And it's also the Bogues Originals' 30th anniversary of their championship win. So that'll be a bit of fun there on Saturday night at Ulvie. Should be a good night. 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

98.97 AD. Good morning, and what another beautiful winter's day we've got today on the northwest coast. Fine, mostly sunny, light winds, top of 14 for the coast, 11 for Sheffield. Another cold night tonight, though. Had to drag out the extra blanket last night. Down to 2 degrees on the coast tonight, 0 for Sheffield, and then should be sunny with light winds for Saturday, and then Sunday, a sunny day, maybe a shower or two in the evening, about a mil or so. Fine in Lonnie, fine in Hobart today. 7 AD. 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

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Lee Dixon's in after 10 o'clock with another $10,000 cash track on 7ad.

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1: Good morning, I'm Ebony Ablett. The man who fatally shot a Tasmanian police officer in the state's northwest is expected to learn his fate this hour. Constable Keith Smith was killed by Lee Jeffrey Sir James on June 16 last year while serving a court-ordered repossession notice. The North Moreton man has pleaded guilty to his murder and is due to front the Supreme Court for sentencing. The federal government is looking to further tighten its social media ban. Labor wants to hand the power back to Australians so that we can choose what we want to see online instead of being fed content through an algorithm. Giving users the ability to opt out of algorithms could potentially be on the cards.